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1: On TikTok, it's actually unveiled a new sign that you're old. Did you see this?
2: No, I haven't. What's the sign? Am I going to be, like, sad about this now?
1: It's literally on TikTok because there's always different signs of, hey, you know you're old when, right? Well, here it is. The new sign, apparently, that Gen Zers are saying somebody's old is when they're at a club and they are dancing with both their hands in the air. Apparently, dancing with both hands in the air makes you an old person now in 2024.
0: What about when I'm on the mic in the club? Get him up, hands up.
2: Yeah,
1: you're making everybody in that club look old.
0: I'm gonna change it. One hand up.
1: I'm eating the left one. Keep him down.
2: Oh, no. I think it's just like you're waving your hands in the air like you just don't care.
1: There we go.
3: Yeah, what's wrong with that?
0: All right, this weekend I'm at the club and looking around everybody's hands. Where are they?
3: Oh, boy.
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12: Next. Hey, Alfie. What can I get for you?
13: Hey, Nora. Just a nice latte, please. How was your weekend?
12: 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Mainly working here. You?
13: 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Ooh, could I get oat milk with that latte, please?
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It's Mikey V with my big bro, Frankie V and Gianna. We all know tip culture getting a little bit out of control, but now there are people saying that if this one thing happens when you're ordering your food, it means you do not have to tip anything. We'll explain that next. I could be

0: 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It's Mikey V with my big bro, Frankie V and Gianna.
1: So, Trisha, there's a policy that people posted on Facebook and there's having comments back and forth on this. I'm curious your thoughts, okay?
2: Okay.
3: A policy?
1: It's when it comes to tipping, okay? The policy they said was you can refuse to tip for food if you order it while standing up.
0: Oh, people do say this all the time. Yes, if you're standing up and they're standing up,
1: yep. You
0: don't have to tip. But if you are sitting down, they're serving you, then people say you'd have to tip. I'm not saying I follow that. But like again, if you go to like a coffee shop and you're standing up and they're standing up, people say you don't have a tip because you're both standing.
1: Or if you go and get like Taco and you walk in and they just take your credit card right there, so they're going back and forth. What are your thoughts? Do you agree with this this policy that you don't need to tip when you're standing up when you order?
2: Same way as you. I've heard that too, but I still tip just because I feel pressured.
0: Same.
3: To. Yeah, I don't know if I believe this because I go to the same smoothie place every single day, yeah. And the lady that's standing and I'm standing, she makes my smoothie, yeah. And that's really hard.
0: If I worked in a smoothie spot and I was that lady, I would sit down. Just so you know, I'm sitting, okay?
1: There's a chair in front of the register, so everybody has to sit down when they order.
0: And then you flip the screen over 20%, right?
3: This is insane.
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18: Next. 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

0: 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It's Mikey V with my big bro, Frankie V and Gianna.
1: Carol G and Bruno Mars right there with Still at number 9.
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0: The Hudson Valley's number one hit music station, 96.1 Kiss FM. It's Mikey V with my big bro, Frankie V, and Gianna, joined by Caitlin. Are you ever in a bad mood?
1: I'd like to say no, but I'm sure I am.
2: Oh, yeah.
3: You ever feeling irritable, maybe frustrated, maybe have some anxiety?
0: I think all, even the best of us have always felt that.
2: Yeah, always.
3: Well, here's the thing. When that often happens, you know why?
2: Mercury's in retrograde.
3: No.
0: You're overtired.
3: No.
2: Hungry.
1: I need a Dr. Pepper.
2: Yeah.
3: Well, you know, it's funny you said that because Dr. Pepper is a liquid. What you actually need is H2O. You need water. Oftentimes, you don't have enough water in your body. Your mood's going to drop. You're going to get more irritable, more frustrated, and you can also get anxiety as well. So drinking water is not only good for your health, but it's also good for your mental health.
1: Okay. Wow. Drink more water.
0: So you're not hangry, you're wangry.
2: Wangry.
0: Johnny, you feel wangry?
2: I'm a little wangry. Thank goodness I have water right here.
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0: 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You can hear it right here. 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And here is Zara Larsson alongside Tom.

0: 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It's Mikey V with my big bro, Frankie V, and Gianna.
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0: In the number one, next after Olivia Dean. So easy. Runner up. I could be.

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2: 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We're
3: getting ready for the iHeartRadio Music Festival going down in Vegas. And we have a lot of artists that we play right here on our radio station or have in the past that will be performing. So these will be all artists that you will see and hear tonight and tomorrow in Vegas. We'll start with our very own Mikey V. We talked about her earlier this week. She announced that she is pregnant with her fifth child, and she will be there performing in Vegas this weekend. We're talking about Ciara. Mikey V, finish these lyrics.
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4: Drink the party up, we about to get it on.
5: Let me see you one, two step. Everybody, one, two step.
4: One, two step. I love it. One, two step.
2: Yo. Love.
3: You guys just kept going. I just figured you'd
1: be. I was at a rock.
2: That's going to be a banger.
1: That's a fun song.
3: It is. Speaking of another banger, this one right here. I almost forgot for some reason she was there. She goes by the name Cardi B. She will be in Vegas this weekend at her very own iHeartRadio Music Festival. I'm pretty sure she'll be doing

0: I make money moves. I don't gotta dance in muddy shoes.
1: Oh, I make money moves.
0: Streets, that means I don't gotta dance.
2: Oh, damn, we could finish the whole song. All right.
3: Shout out to Rat Face. It was hilarious.
0: Yeah, she was also like one of my favorite concerts I've ever been to.
2: So fun. Before we get back to Gianna, which I think I might stump Gianna on, we're going to go to Mikey V with one you should know very well. So I do believe you all went to dinner with him at one point. He goes by the name Benson Boone. Mm-hmm. And he has this song that he will for sure perform this weekend in Vegas at our very own iHeart Radio Music Festival. Mikey V, finish these lyrics.
4: I want you, I need you, oh God. Don't
0: sing it in the right key.
4: Take.
0: Belt it.
4: These beautiful things that I've got.
2: Wait, I thought that was going to be the part.
4: These beautiful things that I've got. Oh.
3: That was the part I was ready to sing. Now I'm all thrown off guard.
2: Gianna.
4: Beautiful things.
0: I want you, I need Mikey to do it.
4: Oh God. Don't take. These beautiful
0: Mikey.
4: Things that I've got.
2: Oh. Gianna.
0: Please stay.
4: Please stay.
0: Oh my God. He's not going to be our friend anymore,
2: oh
0: Mikey.
2: Oh my gosh. All right.
0: Gosh.
2: So many amazing artists that are going to be in Vegas. I could play a BTS song. They'll be there, but I'm not going with BTS right now. I could go with Snoop Dogg. He's going to be there for sure. Not going to do a Snoop Dogg song right now. I could. I'm not going to because this group
0: God,
2: right
0: you're
2: here.
0: You're totally going to give me a Smashing Pumpkins song.
2: Very close. We're going to go with Weezer. Weezer will be there this weekend at the iHeartRadio Music Festival. Gianna, finish these lyrics.
4: I

0: Beverly Hills. Hey. That's where I want to be. Gimme.
1: That's where I want to be. It is now officially the weekend.
0: Oh, I'm so excited.
1: By the way, you can hear our iHeartRadio Music Festival right here all weekend long. You can stream it on Hulu and Disney Plus. Mm-hmm. We appreciate you kicking off your weekend with the V-Bros. Let's go!
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1: Hey, Alana, do you get emotional when you're flying on a plane?
2: Emotional? Yeah. I try to sleep.
0: Yeah, wait, me too. I'm a plane sleeper.
3: I'm not joking. Every time I fly on a plane, I cry. I don't know what it is.
1: And I love this, Gianna. No, I love this because you cry more and get angrier faster when you fly. When you're 35,000 feet in the air, the high altitude and cabin pressure can actually cause lower oxygen causes in the cabin, which causes you to be in this mood that just makes you more fatigued and more angry and more sad. So your emotions come out the higher in the sky you are.
2: What? I can't wait. I'm laughing.

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3: In October 1989, a 10-year-old girl went to school in a suburb of Cleveland, Ohio. 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She was in the room when a police officer told her about stranger danger. 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Amy Mahalovic never came home at all.
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3: 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What's now, up, Vegas?
1: 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Now, tonight is sold out. Sold out, so you can't get tickets. 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So get your tickets if you haven't. And yes, the live stream begins at 10:30 Eastern, 7:30 Pacific for both nights, all right?
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1: 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And don't forget, Bobby Bones will be
3: My guy, Bobby Bones.
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1: 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We've got a guest, Stryker, and I think everybody knows who they are. Goo Goo Dolls.
2: Hey.
3: Hello.
2: Good. It's great to see you.
3: Good to see you.
2: We are huge fans on our side. Shouting this out to you. You're welcome. Just a couple days ago in Buffalo, it was like declared Goo Goo Dolls Day. Were you there for it? And how are you guys feeling about this?
3: That's the third one.
4: We have three days.
3: We have 3 days.
1: On the calendar?
3: Yeah, every time.
2: Yeah,
1: every you know many, the actual many days.
3: Every time the mayor, they elect a new mayor, they feel as though they have to give us another day. So we basically have a long weekend.
1: If this is too technical, Stryker, tell me, because I have to ask.
2: Go ahead.
1: The whole world plays the guitar one way, then Johnny Resnick plays the guitar another way.
3: Yeah.
1: I'd like to ask Robbie, when was this way introduced to you? Has it always been that way with him?
4: I think he skipped a lot of guitar lessons when he was a kid.
3: So, you know what?
1: Were you really good at the guitar and got bored with it and just said, I'm going to do strings differently?
3: No, we were a three-piece, right? Until we could afford to hire a guy to play the hard stuff. So it was like, so we were a three-piece. So I would create these tunings or find them. And because I wanted to fill in the space.
1: Okay.
3: Because every time I went to play a guitar solo, the music drops out. So, you know.
5: Yes, that was very technical, Booker. It was.
1: Sorry.
5: It was a great answer, though.
1: But everybody
5: tuned out.
1: Well,
5: okay. I've got a good one here.
1: But it's fascinating. It really is. Watching him play.
5: Yes,
1: wild.
5: That is true.
2: If you were going to write a book right now, and it was this chapter of your life right now, so it's like chapter 40. What would the name of the chapter of the book be? Give me something good.
4: Can I have the
1: word? And you thought, my radio question sucks.
2: Yes.
5: This is going to be good right here. Go ahead.
3: I'm too old for this.
5: Nah. Need the weapon quote.
1: I like that.
2: Yeah.
1: There's so many different ways to find music today. What about radio kind of makes it different or more special for a band?
3: When we finally got a song on the radio, we finally made a little bit of money. So that was a really great thing. Like, I mean, radio is one of those terrestrial radios. You still make money doing that. And I still think it's an important component, you know, whereas like a lot of times, like the labels and the publishers are kind of like, oh, you got to get streaming numbers up. Stream it. But it's like every time I get in the car, I turn the radio on.
1: Yeah.
3: And I'm like, I don't think I'm any different than millions of people. And it's to me, it's a very relevant, you know, I mean, it's still a very relevant way of getting your music out to people.
1: Yeah.
3: You know, and I love the immediacy of it. I love the fact that it's free. And I mean,
4: and it's introducing you to new stuff, you know,
3: yes,
4: that you've never heard before.
3: Right.
4: Not algorithmically.
2: Correct.
4: But, you know,
3: right. Right. You know, I mean, you still have
4: natural way.
3: You still have people picking the songs that get played, you know, I mean, but, you know, I'm just not an algorithm guy.
1: Yeah.
5: You forgot one part.
3: What?
5: Yeah, Booker and Stryker on the radio.
4: Oh, yeah.
3: Well, that's the other thing, too. It's like listening to an actual human being.
1: Yeah.
2: Yeah.
3: You know, I don't want to.
2: In live time.
3: Yeah. You know, and it's like the interaction between you guys. And it's like there's something to me when I get in the car and I turn the news on or whatever, I'll just be listening to music. There's something comforting to me knowing that there are like thousands of other people listening to the same thing I am.
1: Mm-hmm.
3: So it may, you know.
2: These guys are amazing.
1: Yeah, we started on a low and we ended on a real high. Let's get out of this right now.
5: Hey, thanks for all the great
4: trip. Thank you guys.
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8: That's
6: and
8: right.
6: You're listening anywhere in the world. You're listening with us on one of our stations. And by the way, Houston. You've got us tonight instead of Delilah.
8: Boo! Oh, no. People from Houston are booing right now. They're like, put Delilah on. Okay?
6: Well, sing,
8: who the hell are we?
6: Sing the Delilah record. Go ahead.
7: Hey there, Delilah. How you doing?
6: Okay. That's good. Well, I hope that's okay. But the artist taking the stage tonight.
8: Salute to Delilah, man.
6: It's Kenny Chesney. Weezer, not Weezy. Weezer. Goo Goo Dolls,
7: ooh.
6: Cardi B,
7: ooh.
6: Zara Larsson,
7: ooh.
6: And BTS.
8: Who's closing the show? Got to be Kenny Chesney, right?
6: BTS.
7: No, it's going to be BTS.
8: BTS.
7: Of course they're headlining. The K-pop kings, of course.
6: Yes.
8: Gotcha.
6: Absolutely. One thing we've been checking out all day is the House of Music presented by Hyundai. Now, if you don't know what the House of Music is, it's all these activations outside the T-Mobile Arena. It's so fun. We went there last year. They had museums. They had... expositions, they had, I don't even know
8: that word.
6: What's that word?
7: Yo.
6: It felt right to say. Activations, all types of cool things
7: to
6: do.
7: That's just how cool it was.
6: That's how cool it was.
7: Exposition.
6: Exposition. And it is totally free. So if you go out there, it is totally free. Tonight, it is absolutely positively sold out, so you cannot buy tickets. Tomorrow, there are just a few tickets available. 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
8: 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You don't want to miss a single minute of nothing, man. Cardi B live.
6: That's right.
8: Okay, on stage.
7: Wait.
8: Like, we've been watching Cardi B for a long time. Like, we've been Cardi B since she was just on Instagram doing skits.
6: Yep.
8: We knew Cardi was, she was in the script club.
6: That's right.
8: You know
7: loving
8: what I'm saying?
7: Hip-hop.
8: Loving hip-hop. Yep. Like, we done seen the evolution of Cardi B. So to watch her tonight on stage at the iHeartRadio Music Festival 2026
6: that's
8: is going to be a treat.
7: And I can't wait to see what she got on because she always dressed down.
8: That is a fact.
7: Love
6: it. Yep. So we'll see. 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
9: Hey, it's Bobby Bones. And I'm hanging with Kenny Chesney. If you're performing and you're hurt, because you were hurt, didn't you, like, were you on crutches or something?
10: The first time I was actually really hurt was in South Carolina, the first time I played South Carolina's football stadium. And I had a lift that brought me up on stage. You know, I thought it was really cool. And looking back, it was kind of cheesy, but I had this lift that brought me up in the middle of the stadium in the front of house, you know, where the front of house mix is. When it brings you up like that, these two still plates right here become flush and you're just kind of, that becomes your small stage. Well, my foot got a little over to the left without me realizing it, and those two things went like that.
9: Oh, your foot was in the middle of it.
10: My foot was in the middle of it. That was first song. So I was like, it hurt. I did the whole show like that with a broken foot.
9: Well, you get on the mic that you can just talk to your guys and go like, hey, I'm injured.
10: Yeah, but nobody knew it, you know, at the beginning because I had a lot of the crew guys under that section. And, you know, this first song, I'm sitting there pounding, for, you know, with the beat of the song like that. Well, that time I was over on my knees and I was hitting it with my hand like that, saying raise it down so I can get my foot out. But they didn't know. They just kept hearing that.
11: They're like, Kenny's gym.
9: He's slapping too. He's footing in it.
7: Yeah.
10: Finally it got around and said lower it down a little bit. So that's how I got my foot out of there.
9: We're just minutes away from Kenny taking the stage. For more of our interview with Kenny Chesney, listen to iHeart Country's The Bobby Bones Show next week. Friday morning, 7 Eastern, 6 a.m. Central.

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0: That's right. And you can check us out in all the syndicated stations, 130 markets. And also, you can watch us every morning on Netflix.
2: That's right.
0: 6 a.m. to 10 a.m. Now, who have we seen backstage? Have y'all seen anybody backstage yet?
1: I've seen Weezer.
0: You seen Weezer?
1: Yes, I have. And BTS. I walked past the green room.
0: Really?
1: Yep. I did.
2: You didn't actually see him. You just walked past the green room.
1: No. The door was open. He was very much in it.
2: Oh, okay.
0: Yeah. Did you speak? Did you say hi?
1: I mean, I didn't know. I was just like, oh, my God. I don't know what to do.
2: Could you stop? None of this happened, by the way. Anybody out there listening?
1: Yo.
2: None of this happened.
1: All right.
0: So I'm excited to see what collabs we're going to see tonight. Like Charlamagne mentioned earlier, we've seen J. Cole and TLC. We've seen Mary J. Blige and Prince. We've seen Miley Cyrus and Billy Idol. So I'm curious to what's going to happen tonight.
2: Oh, salute to Zara Lawson, too, man. You know, back in 2019, remember they used to do the Daytime Village?
0: Yeah.
2: So she did the Daytime Village back in 2019, but tonight she's on the main festival stage.
0: Salute to her.
2: So that means that her career has had a great trajectory.
0: That is right.
2: Yes.
0: So congratulations to her. Again, use the hashtag iHeartFestival2026, and you can stream live. Live only on Disney Plus and Hulu.
2: And right? And Weezer must like it here. This is their third time.
1: Yo, and Google Dolls and Cardi B, they'll be making their festival
2: debut
1: tonight.
2: Yeah,
1: so
2: absolutely.
1: They with me because this is my first time as well.
0: Okay.
1: Yay!
0: And it is sold out tonight. I got to tell you guys again, it is sold out tonight. But there are some tickets available for tomorrow. And you can go to AXS.com. Get your tickets before it's gone because it will sell out.
2: It definitely will.
0: Tomorrow performing, we have Ciara, Major Lazer, Snoop Dogg, Lainey Wilson, The Smashing Pumpkins, Stella Lefty, Muse, and who? Lay Seraphim. That's what I said.
2: I don't know what you said.
1: Lay B Seraphim.
2: It wasn't the name of the group.
1: No, it's Lay Seraphim.
0: Lay B's going to be
1: crazy.
0: So make sure if you're in Vegas, head to the plaza outside T-Mobile Arena to experience our free house of music. 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
2: All right, it's almost time for night one to officially begin. Kenny Chesney is getting ready to take the stage. Are you ready, Vegas?

0: 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Kenny Chesney. When the sun goes down, we'll be grooving. Weezer. And Zara Larsson. 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
2: 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Are you ready for a big night? 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Vegas, I love the energy. Love seeing your smiling faces. Are you ready to go? Let's do it. Our first performer is a country superstar and the leader of No Shoes Nation, who's all about keeping the music loud and the vibes positive. He's hitting the iHeartRadio Music Festival stage for the first time in over a decade. Get loud for Kenny Chesney.

Thank you so very much for having us, everybody. What an honor it is to be here. This next song is the first single we released off my brand new album that's coming out next week called Silver Sands Marina. We really appreciate the love from this. Here we go.

Mike in the groove now. Here we go.

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3: Weezer is here.
4: Yes.
3: All right. We have every member with us, which is very exciting. So, of course, Brian Bell, I go to you first.
5: Okay.
3: Here we go.
5: Sounds good.
3: 20 albums out. The 20th album came out like a month ago. Gold album. How are you and the guys feeling about it and playing a couple of the new songs on the tour right now?
5: We love this record, and I think it really holds up. And we have such a huge catalog of songs, and it's hard to actually get a Weezer song into a set, and these songs are feeling like they belong, and people seem to love them, so there hasn't been a song we've played yet off the Gold Album that hasn't just totally rocked.
3: Nice.
5: Yeah.
2: Pounding out a playlist for a festival, what is involved in that? Is that a fight? Is that somebody's in charge? How does that go down?
3: A killer, no filler?
6: Yeah. Oh, and then Remy Wolf is here.
3: Do you have a guest coming out with you? Is that right?
6: Yeah.
5: She's already here.
6: Yeah. We just sound checked with her and it was incredible.
5: Yeah, what a great voice. Good voice. Really perfect for the song.
3: Let's get Mr.
6: So Pork and Beans had to go.
2: No really? Pork and Beans?
6: Yep.
2: I'm leaving.
3: I love Pork and Beans so much, and I think it's the best Weezer video as well.
7: You gotta see us play it live on the tour, because we have a whole kind of thing we're doing with it now.
5: Oh, yeah,
7: we have a bit.
8: We may have a bit.
2: You guys have bits?
8: I think we have a bit.
5: Yeah.
3: Speaking of bits, I would love to do this. And guys,
7: yes.
3: What is, and I'm going to go to Brian Bell, what is one story or experience from your career that's happened that you wish you could experience it again?
9: Hearing the song Undone for the first time around Los Angeles.
5: It can only happen once in your life.
3: Yeah.
2: Yeah. Tell me about the first time hearing the song on the radio. What did you do? Did you call one another? Were you together by chance? Did someone tell you it was going to happen?
9: No.
3: Okay.
5: I was working at Jet Rag at the time. Yeah. And somebody told me, man, I just heard your voice on the radio. I'm like, wow, that's great. I think I'll quit this job.
2: I'm out of here.
3: See you later, Jet Rag.
5: Yeah.
3: Steal some of the used clothes and you're on your way.
5: Well, that's where the first album shirt came from.
3: Oh, is that right?
5: Yeah, because I had the first dibs on the
7: fun clothes. Fact.
3: Yeah. Nice.
2: All right, now we're done. Weezer at the iHeartRadio Music Festival 2026 backstage. Thank you, gentlemen, once again.
3: Thank you, guys.
5: Thank you.
2: Beautiful. Thank you.
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3: 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Vegas, you know what to do.
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All right, hit it, Brian.

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2: Let's see what's happening backstage in the Audible Lounge.
3: Hey, it's Fred and Sissany. We are here backstage in Las Vegas. Make some noise for Zara Larsson, everybody.
4: Thank you.
3: Zara, welcome to Las Vegas.
4: Thank you.
3: Are you ready? Ready to have a good time?
4: I really am. I'm excited about this one.
3: Yeah. Mm-hmm. Yeah. I missed you guys. I have a bone to pick with you, okay?
4: Oh, yeah? How are you going to kick it off with that already?
3: I know. I got to get to it. As a white man with no rhythm, I'm having a hard time with the Lush Life dance.
4: Oh, really?
3: On the next one, like Blue Moon or something, can we, like, fewer moves, maybe? You know what I mean? Like,
4: I'll think of you.
3: Okay,
4: yeah,
3: good.
4: Yeah, I'll have you in my thoughts for that.
3: Okay, good. Can you lift me on the stage side, maybe? Can I do that part?
4: Ooh, I don't go to the gym like that.
3: Okay.
4: I'm sorry.
3: I'm very light. I'm very, very light.
5: Zara, I've been on this ride with you, I feel, since the very beginning.
4: Yeah.
5: You're doing these small little venues in L.A. at the Wiltern.
4: Yes.
5: 10 years ago. Nine years ago.
4: No, for real.
5: And here we are. You had the most incredible year of your life.
4: Yeah,
5: of your
4: truly.
5: Career.
4: Yeah.
5: Midnight Sun is about a year old.
4: Yeah.
5: And it's already won, like, you know, so many. You won in the Grammys in Sweden.
4: Yes.
5: How are you feeling right now?
4: I feel incredible. And it really is so amazing because, like you said, I've been doing this for such a long time.
5: People need to know that.
4: Yeah, no, it's really been a journey. And what's so funny is that all of these things that I get to do now, I feel like I've done so many of them kind of like years back. But now I have a different sort of audience looking at me, or, like, I guess a bigger audience looking
5: at
4: me.
5: Your household name. And that
4: soon to be.
5: You are Zara Larsson. Absolutely. Yes, you are.
4: Yeah, like, give me like the next album and boom.
3: So this is the iHeartRadio Music Festival. Mm-hmm. I have to ask about radio. Do you remember the first time that you heard one of your songs on the radio? Where were you? Which song was it?
4: It was my first song that I ever released in Sweden. It was called Uncover. It was 2013. And I was with my mom and my sister, and we was on the way to drop my sister off at a birthday party. And I remember the presenter, when they said my name, we just couldn't believe it. Like, we were just like, and my sister had a friend with her in the car, and I was so excited. I will never forget that. And then for the first time, I heard Never Forget You here in the U.S., and I was in L.A., and I was in the back of a car as well. And it was just...
3: Of course it was Kiss FM.
5: Better be.
4: Yes, of course it was. And I just remember being so excited, and I was telling the person who was driving me, I was like, this is my song. And they
3: were like,
4: really,
3: no, it's not. You're crazy.
4: But what's so crazy was that they were like, so what do you do? You know, like, what do you do here in LA? And I said, I'm a singer. And then my song came on the radio.
5: Wow.
4: It was like a beautiful, crazy moment.
3: That's amazing. Yeah. Well, you're about to hit the stage. We're so excited to
4: watch you,
3: hear you. Ladies and gentlemen, Zara Larsson.
5: Yes, Zara!
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1: 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Oh. These dancers picked to win Dancing with the Stars, Jenna and Val. Everybody says you're the winners.
2: Okay, Ryan, thank you. But listen, it is not all about winning. You know, this is about the art and the love of dance and the process.
3: Wait. No, it's also about the winning, Jenna. I'm trying to get my fourth trophy here.
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1: Thanks, you guys. This next song was the first hit that our band had. And yeah, I know, it was before you were all born. So here we go.
2: Hey!
1: This tune's called Name.
2: What?
1: Yeah, that's the right one.

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That's a shame. 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But you could hide beside me, maybe for a while. And I won't tell no one your name.

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1: Now, I know you guys know this one.

0: And let's go through just some of the things that they have done. You produced 16 number one pop hits.
1: We don't got that kind of
0: 26
1: time.
0: Number one R&B hits.
1: We don't have that kind of
0: Janet Jackson, Prince, Mariah Carey, Usher, Boyz II Men. If you had to pick one session that you remember that you think are the best or the most amazing session, what session would you say?
2: And don't make nobody mad.
3: Okay, Michael Jackson.
2: Ooh,
1: of course.
2: Can't nobody get mad at
3: easily.
0: That. What song?
3: Scream. Him and his sister,
2: oh,
3: Janet.
2: Wow.
3: Yeah,
1: really.
3: That's the
2: fire.
3: One. Yeah, absolutely. Because I mean, you know, he walked in the studio all very quiet, very calm, and everything. You know,
0: mm-hmm.
3: Put the headphones on, and as soon as the music started, he turned into like Michael Jackson.
0: Right.
3: Like Michael Jackson, whooping and hollering, and we were like some girls, man. We were like, ah, you're like some teenagers. And it was great. And then when he was done, he just said, "How was that?" And we said, "Yeah, that was good." He said, "You want me to do it again?" We said, "Yeah." And Janet was in the room. She was supposed to do the vocal after him, and she looked and she said,
0: "I'll do my vocal in Minneapolis."
3: She didn't want nothing to do with following Michael. It's crazy.
1: How's Vegas treating y'all? Because it's become your home of sorts, right?
3: Yeah, Vegas has been great, man. Yeah, we just did a residency back in April.
1: Nothing but hits.
3: Nothing but hits. Mm-hmm. It went great. Well, we did 6 shows. They liked it, and we're back for 7 more.
2: Wow.
3: So we're getting ready to start that next week, and yeah, we're really excited about
2: Congratulations.
3: It. Thank you so much. Yeah. Appreciate it.
0: Now, Janet is inducted into the Rock and Roll Hall of Fame. What does that mean for you guys?
3: I think Janet being inducted in the Hall of Fame is what led us to be inducted into the Hall of Fame. Because Janet was actually nice enough to call us out during her speech. Mm. And when we stood up in the middle of the room, it felt like all of a sudden she was almost like introducing us to the room.
0: Mm-hmm.
3: And but it means a lot because it really is for your whole career. And if you think about it, I think for me it just means that when you write the history of music, we have to be at least one of the pages, if not one of the chapters in the
1: book. What? Absolutely. Y'all need a whole book by yourselves.
0: Well said, Jimmy.
3: Yeah, well, we work with good people and they make us look good. That's the secret to that.
0: Now, how was iHeart through radio, interviews, or live moments like the iHeart Radio Music Festival help you connect with fans and grow your career?
3: Well, first of all, radio is so important because we always say we don't make hit records. We just make good music. We try to anyway. Y'all are the ones that make the hits. Because y'all are the ones that are supporting the music and supporting what it is we do. So to be at a festival like this where you get the live thing, you get the radio thing, you get all of that combined, there couldn't be nothing better.
1: Yeah, sometimes I wonder if this generation understands the importance of radio, right? Because without radio, a lot of these songs are just disposable.
3: Yes.
1: Like they're here today, you know, gone tomorrow, but radio will play it to death. And that's a good thing.
3: But it's also the curation of it, too, because it's the people are saying, hey, this is good, but it's people that you trust. You hear that voice on the radio, and this person is saying, this is the record. So you remember the presentation of the record.
2: Yeah.
3: Not only the record, but you hear the first time you heard it and who announced it and that whole thing. To me, that's really important.
1: And the money's better than streaming. When you
3: definitely.
1: Way better. You get a hit record.
3: Most definitely.
1: Y'all ain't missed a meal in 40 years.
0: We appreciate you guys for joining us. Thank you so much. Jimmy Jam, Terry Lewis, we'll make some noise for one more time.
1: Indeed.
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0: now, iconic producers and stars of nothing but hits, performing next week at Voltaire at the Venetian Resort. Jimmy Jam and Terry Lewis. And from iHeartRadio's The Breakfast Club, Jess Hilarious, DJ Envy, and Charlemagne the God.
1: Make it up.
2: Not there.
3: Ain't nothing on the
1: Make
3: board.
1: It up.
4: All right.
2: All right.
1: Yes.
4: We are right. Here.
3: Yeah. There you go.
1: There you
4: All
1: go.
4: Right. There you go. Yay. Make some All noise.
2: Right. All right. For this introduction, we had to bring the reinforcements, all of y'all.
5: She's a pop culture defining force.
2: Yeah.
5: A superstar.
2: Yeah.
5: A diamond hit maker and my wife's favorite.
3: Woo. That's right. With iconic fashion and fearless creativity. The Bronx most unpredictable.

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0: Big Mac truck, right in the center of garage. 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
1: Who the hook in it?
2: Open, lean over.
0: Got some money, then that's where I'm headed. 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
2: What's up? It's John Camucci from iHeart TikTok Radio. We're backstage at the iHeartRadio Music Festival with Nick Turturro. My God, what's up? How are you?
3: Good. How are you?
2: Good, man. Welcome to the festival. Pumped to have you here. I'm a big fan of all your movies, but I understand you're here for pizza today.
3: Yeah, well, I got a show called Delivering Happiness.
2: Yeah.
3: So I deliver a pizza pie, but really I'm delivering a good time.
2: Yeah.
3: You know what I mean? So it's like to get together, meeting of the minds. You know, technically it's a podcast, but it's more than a podcast.
2: There's a stack of those pizzas up there. I can't wait to get into them, man. And you guys have this sweet merch, too. You're wearing like this green Prince Street pizza shirt. You guys sell these?
3: Yeah, we sell a lot of stuff. I don't know if you can get this one. I mean, if you want one, you know, I'm sure we could figure it out.
2: I'll pay for it, too. They're sweet, dude.
3: Yeah, yeah, it's possible.
2: So we were talking about that podcast, Delivering Happiness, which just launched on the TikTok Podcast Network. So you're delivering pizzas, getting people to open up. How fast does that typically work? Because for me, I feel like you put a pizza in front of me, I'll tell you anything you want to know. Like, is that the experience that you're having so far?
3: I mean, the pizza is the way in, but it's usually me. You
2: know what I mean? All right, yeah.
3: I mean, I'm, you know, the pizza's there, but I, you know, I kind of make it happen. So, you know, that's, it just happens when we get together. You never know what's going to, it depends who you're talking to, too. So, you know.
2: Can you think of one of your recent episodes of, like, who was the fastest person to just open up to you right away?
3: Well, I could tell you who's not the fastest.
2: Okay, who's not the fastest?
3: My brother, John.
2: Really?
3: Yeah, but it's an interesting episode, you know, because when we were shooting it, we were like, oh my God, he's like in one of those moods. But you see a really great dynamic between who he is and who I am. So, but there were some people that, you know, they're like an open book, like me, you know, like they want to talk, they want to tell, you know, tell their, I don't want their dirty laundry,
2: right,
3: but,
2: right.
3: You know, at least be normal, be natural.
2: Yeah.
3: So,
2: with so many fans discovering your content today, not typically on TV and movies and stuff, like right now, TikTok, your podcast, like a lot of that is kind of taken off. What makes that so powerful and personal compared to traditional TV?
3: Because everybody's watching it. You know, I mean, years ago, if you were on television, if you were on network television, people knew who you were. I mean, today there's 1,000 channels. I don't know who's anybody today. People are like, he's on a show. What show? Who? Where? And I mean, years ago, there was only a few channels. So if you were on a television show, they were like, oh, I know that guy. Oh, I know him, you know. But now with this content, everybody's like this. You know what I mean? So they're watching you every day. People, right. Oh, I watch you. I love what you're doing. And I'm like, what am I doing? what am I really doing? I'm talking about baseball, talking about pizza.
2: Yeah, right.
3: You know, it's like, what am I doing? I'm just doing what I do. But now it's like become a thing. So everybody's like, oh, watch me, watch me. And I'm like, you know, I'm like, you know, I don't mind being watched, but, you know.
2: Nick, I appreciate you, man.
3: Yeah.
2: We're here at the iHeartRadio Music Festival. 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
1: Hey! How we doing? Hello, you good? Everybody good? I just want to say, I bumped into Zara backstage, and Zara is ready to go, man. Give it up for Zara. Also, yeah, I also bumped into seven guys a few minutes ago. Yeah, just saying. Let's talk about some serious work going on. Vegas, we got you, man. September is Pediatric Cancer Awareness Month, and iHeartRadio is proud to partner with Hyundai Hope on Wheels and their Mark of a Warrior Moment movement in the fight to end childhood cancer. Some of the bravest warriors, yeah, you'll ever meet are kids facing cancer. Despite challenges most adults couldn't imagine, they continue to show extraordinary courage, determination, and hope every single day. Give it up for them, man. Yes. A portion of the proceeds of every new Hyundai sold is donated to Hyundai Hope on Wheels, helping fund critical pediatric cancer research and support for families. Thanks to that commitment, Hyundai Hope on Wheels has raised more than $300 million and helped save more than 40,000 children in their fight against pediatric cancer. Now, I'm joined here with two very, very special warriors, Elisa and Belle. Yeah, right there. I got a chance to meet them not too long ago at a special recording of Hey Jonas, the Jonas Brothers podcast. Yeah, that's pretty cool. Take a look at this.

0: get to meet the Jonas Brothers, because before the show, something kind of cool happened. You guys met another superstar, which is coming up in a few minutes. How was it meeting Zara Larsson?
1: It was so awesome!
0: She is amazing, and she's about to kill this stage. Yeah, man. And we are proud to announce that Hyundai is donating $1 million to Hyundai Hope on Wheels in honor of every person watching the iHeartRadio Music Festival tonight. Give it up for Hyundai! Yeah. And now, let's keep this incredible night going. Let's go!
2: 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Also performing tomorrow night, Lainey Wilson.

If you are driving in your car and you turn on iHeartRadio, chances are you're going to hear one of this next artist's many hit songs. And y'all know I am always here for a strong woman who came to shine. Get ready to live your lush life. Here is Zara.

goes out for my Hope on Wheels warriors in here tonight. Where you at, girls?

iHeartRadio. You all look so pretty tonight. 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I want to hear you say it. Say, I'm so pretty. Say, I'm so pretty. But to be beautiful, you have to be able to get a little ugly sometimes and not care. So I want to hear you say, are you ready, girls? Let's do it.

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0: someone in my show, in this song, I like to bring someone up on stage with me. And this has turned into this dance challenge. And I feel like a lot of you guys in here know the dance. Who knows the dance? Put your hands up. Oh, I see someone who's very excited. And you got some good friends with you too, because everyone's pointing at you. And I love your outfit. Hey, I feel like I met you. Or maybe in a dream. You look wonderful. Oh my God, that's you and me. Are you ready to come up and dance with me? Come on, come on, come on. We'll bring you around. We'll have someone waiting for you. How are you getting out? How are you gonna get, oh, that's Samantha right there waving. Go with Samantha. Yeah. I'm excited. This is my favorite part of the show, for someone to come up and dance with me. But don't be sad if you're not on stage. You can still do the dance. You can still swing your arm around. Just make sure to not hit anyone of your friends or anyone you're standing next to. Are you having a good night so far? This is a big arena. I'm so happy to be here. Last time I was here with iHeart was for Christmas. And I feel like this is even more fun. Ooh. How are you doing, girls? It's a good crowd, right? It's a good crowd, right? Ooh, yes, outfit! Hi! You look beautiful. Look at the hair, too. It's sparkly. What's your name?
1: Fabian.
0: Fabian! Hey! 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Are you ready to dance with me?

It's not over yet. 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Sing this next one with me, because I think you know this one too.

you so much for tonight. Thank you to each and every one of you. Thank you to iHeart. Thank you to my amazing girls. Give it up for my incredible girls. Are you with me on the last chorus? We got about 60 more seconds, and I want to hear you sing as loud as you can. Are you ready?

Thank you so much.

0: from Vegas. 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And this is just the first night of our 2026 iHeartRadio Music Festival, presented by Capital One.
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2: 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It's JoJo Wright, JoJo on the radio. And I haven't seen these guys in about 3 years. Hello, BTS!
3: Hey, we are!
2: Hey, oh, my God. Hey. Do me a favor. We haven't done this in so long. I think it's been 3 years since I've seen you as a group. Can you give me the individual intros, just like old time's sake?
4: Nice to meet you. I'm John Cook.
5: 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Nice to meet you.
6: Hi, guys. I'm Tay. Nice to meet you. Yeah.
7: Nice V.
8: 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I'm Oren. Good to see you on iHeartRadio. We've done the military, by the way.
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10: 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Nice to meet you.
11: What up, guys? I'm your home. You're my home. I'm Jay.
2: Oh. And that is my dude, BTS. Oh, my God. Hey, welcome to our iHeartRadio Music Festival. I know you did Vegas to cut like about a month ago or something like that.
7: Yeah.
2: How's it feel to be back in Vegas, stadium full of army, a bunch of other artists too? How's it feel to be here tonight?
7: I think it's been, you know, a long time that we've done like such like festival like this. I think it was like 21 or 22. We've done the iHeartRadio Festival. We've done

0: Dynamite like years ago. And, you know, now we're all 30s. And we're here like with Wizard, you know, Zara Larsson, all the great artists. We're so honored. And, you know, we can't wait to just like, you know, do this kind of like festival. It's been so long.
1: When you guys walk into that stage, man, the place is going to go crazy. And I mean, well, you're used to it, but they're going to go nuts. Adi Dong, listen to this. If you don't know, I'm sure most Army know this, but the album went number one in over 25 countries. The biggest first week for any group in chart history. How does it feel to do that?
2: Yeah.
3: It's all thanks to you guys, Army. Thank you.
1: You guys just wrapped the North American tour. 31 sold-out shows, almost 2 million fans. 4 record-breaking nights at SoFi Stadium. I was at night 3. It was spectacular.
2: Oh, really?
1: Yeah, night 3, the night you did Home.
2: You should have said hi.
1: I should have said hi. I was waving. Did you not see me? I had the BTS shirt on. What's one moment from the tour so far that you'll never forget?
3: I saw you.
1: I'm sure you did. I'm sure you did, Chugga. Yeah. Yeah, all right, there he is.
4: 그냥 저희를 보러 그렇게 많은 팬 여러분들이 와주셨다는 게 너무 감사드리고 잊지 않고 저희가 앞으로 더 좋은 모습을 보여드릴 수 있게 노력하는 방탄소년단이 되겠습니다.
1: Yes. You guys do a lot of traveling. What keeps you sane? What do you listen to on the road?
4: 전 진 씨의 에피파니를 매일 듣습니다.
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0: He just said he's always listening to the members' faces, and you know, it's by seeing them, their faces, I'm already healing, getting healed.
1: The fans, Army loves it. I love it. iHeartRadio, we've been with you guys a while. 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
0: I mean, not much needed to say. We just came here like 3 months ago, and now we only came here just to do the iHeartRadio festival. We flew like 11 hours just to, you know, thank iHeartRadio and to see the fans here. So that's all we can say. We never do this. 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
1: 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You guys have given me so much. You've given me a lot of love over the years. I have a gift for you.
0: I mean, he's always giving the Christmas gift.
6: Present.
1: I give you autographed pics of me again.
0: Oh, my God. Oh, my God. This is...
1: You may have lost the last one.
0: Oh, my God. You know what? It's Thanksgiving in Korea. Like, thanks for the Thanksgiving gift.
1: I hope you enjoy that. If you throw it away, we'll know. Hey, thank you guys so much for coming and doing our festival. We love you. 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Love, love, love.
0: Thank you for having us.
1: At the end of every interview, fist bump to make it official. Boom, boom, boom, boom, boom, boom, boom, boom, boom. Big finish, AK. Boom!
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1: Okay, I think you're ready for this, yeah? 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Since then, they've set 28 Guinness World Records. And they're in the middle of a sold-out worldwide stadium tour. But not tonight. 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
1: Go Vegas, make some noise! Hey. 안녕하세요. We are BTS! Thanks so much, iHeart, for having us tonight. We're having such a great and novel time. Vegas always feels good thanks to you guys. Thank you so much.
2: We're here in May. And it is really, really special.
3: Yeah, sure, that's right. Vegas, you guys having a great time? Yeah, Vegas is a hot tonight. Should we make it hotter? Yeah?
4: Okay, guys, let's keep this energy going.
2: Hey! You know what they say? What happens in Vegas stays in Vegas, huh? Let's get crazy tonight. Hey, Vegas!

0: how you doing?
1: Thank you. Thank you, Vegas. Thank you. Thank you, guys. Thank you.
2: Have a good night, guys.
1: Have a good night, Vegas. Thank you.
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1: Okay, so airport security has undergone significant changes in recent years, making it very challenging for travelers to keep up with the rules. But the TSA has introduced a pilot program called Gateside by TSA PreCheck, which is allowing non-travelers to accompany loved ones to their gate. Now, they're also considering allowing certain pre-checked passengers to bring full-size water bottles through security at select airports with advanced screening technology. TSA is also moving forward with a more digital airport experience with touchless ID verification and advanced security scanners that provide detailed views of carry-on luggage contents. Remote screening processes and one-stop security initiatives and also being implemented to streamline airport security processes for travelers.
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1: 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I love Benny Blanco. He's like one of my favorites. He recently admitted that he actually thought about doing this, but then there was like one thing that stopped him. We're going to talk next. Hold on.

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1: Okay, so this is so funny. Benny Blanco, he was on Jimmy Fallon, and he said he actually thought about shaving his head, but then one thing stopped him. He recently pranked fans by pretending to shave half of his head, which upset his mom, and, you know, until he proved it was fake. But yeah, he was just like, yeah, I was thinking of actually doing it, you know, but then I was like, what if I have like a crazy head? Like I have a huge cone in the back. I don't know. You just, and that's true. You really don't know.
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0: sharing videos of Neil cooking nightly dinners for Dawn. Yeah, so the couple in their 50s have got 44 million views already, and they've definitely been global, okay? Like, they have a global online community. But they say that they hope to inspire others to embrace new passions and find joy at any stage of life. And that's so real, and they're so cute, the videos. Like, she's literally like, what's for dinner, Neil? So cute.
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There's a trend right now of companies boosting pay. 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
1: I cannot believe Wendy's is bringing back that Jurassic burger. Did you see that? You have to eat like 9 patties in 9 minutes. That's insane.

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1: Okay, I'm not going to lie to you. This I was not expecting. So Dakota Johnson and MGK have reportedly been quietly seeing each other for several months after reconnecting at Taylor Swift and Travis Kelce's wedding. Yeah, I guess the source says that they are smitten with each other, while others describe their relationship as very casual, okay? But some rumors, I guess, began when they were photographed together over the weekend at Taylor Swift's New York home. Interesting.
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Well, the MTV VMAs are back September 27th on CBS, MTV, and Paramount+. But somebody's kicking off the show, and we got to talk next.

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1: So Madonna is going to be opening up the MTV VMAs with her first performance at the show of her iconic 2003 appearance with Britney Spears and Christina Aguilera. She's also up for 11 nominations at this year's show, fueled by her latest album, Confessions 2. But yes, it looks like Snoop Dogg is going to be hosting, a lot of performers, special guests, still to be announced. But remember, the show airs September 27th on CBS, MTV, and Paramount Plus.
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I'm just so excited for night two. Our iHeartRadio Music Festival is going down tonight. I personally really want to see the Smashing Pumpkins. That's going to be a good one. But also, I mean, Snoop Dogg, what?

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0: 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Hope Saturday's going well. Well, school's out forever for some kids out in the Bay Area, San Francisco, California, to be exact. Techies are part of this nationwide rise of homeschooling that bucks the stereotypes of the, you know, regular stuff. It's more so using AI to give kids these home lessons. I guess one mother in particular is at the forefront of the small growing cohort of her family's tech-fueled homeschooling in a preschool and elementary age children, believing it's going to give the kids agency to survive societal disruptions. What are your thoughts on this?
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23: This Friday.
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1: Okay, so if you're thinking about Halloween, experts are saying the best costumes this year may be the ones that really aren't trending. 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
1: 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Hey, hope Saturday's going well. So if you're already thinking about Halloween, experts say the best costumes this year may not be the ones that aren't trending all over TikTok. Instead of showing up in the same viral outfits as everyone else. Some people are opting for the more niche or nostalgic ideas. Suggestions include characters like Fancy Nancy, Fran Fine from The Nanny, Meredith Blake from The Parent Trap, Sam from Cinderella's Story. I mean, honestly, I think I dress like Adam Sandler as it is, so I think I just need to do that at this point.
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1: Elvis Duran in the Morning Show.
9: I must have had a great sleep because this morning Alex said I was snoring.
10: Yes.
9: I know. Yeah. If you snore, you're down deep, right?
10: Yeah.
9: Which is good. And I'm feeling pretty good today. But I know that one of my dreams, and I kid you not, it was as vivid could be. I was helping to deliver a baby.
10: Aww.
9: I don't know where we were. No, it wasn't in a hospital. It was like in a room, like somewhere. Like backstage at a concert or something. I can't remember. But everyone was busy. I remember I kept running up and down the hallways. She's having a baby. It's coming out now. And no one would help me. And I was in a panic. So I, for some reason, decided, well, I'll deliver this baby myself. So, Danielle,
10: yeah.
9: I need your focus. I need for you to focus on this.
10: Okay.
9: Because you're the only one here that's popped one out.
10: Two.
9: Two
10: out. Uh-oh.
9: Could you, Danielle, could you deliver a baby if you wanted to?
10: I think I could if I needed to. Yeah.
9: Okay. Do you think I could?
10: I would.
9: Because I have zero experience in this.
10: I know, but nowadays you probably could Google it.
9: So, when, well, while it's happening, while there's crowning going on,
10: yeah,
9: or whatever they call it, I don't know.
10: Usually it doesn't happen that fast unless, I mean, that being said, maybe it can happen that fast. Because my mom said if she hadn't gotten to the hospital when she did, my brother would have been born in the toilet. So it does happen fast.
9: Whoa.
10: Depends on your body. Yeah.
9: Okay, well, here's it's a real story. I read it this morning after I was kind of infatuated with learning how to help deliver a baby. There was an airplane recently. The pilot had to leave the cockpit, and they were over the ocean, right?
10: Mm-hmm.
9: Going to Thailand, I think. He had to go to the back to deliver a passenger's baby.
10: Oh, no.
9: While the co-pilot took over flying the plane. So let me ask you, if Gandhi, yeah, you,
10: yeah, okay,
9: in a cockpit, would you rather fly the plane or go to the back and help deliver the baby?
11: Fly the plane.
9: Okay.
10: Yeah.
11: Yeah. I mean, that baby's coming with or without me, right?
9: Could
11: I?

0: possible?
1: That's
0: how
1: what it's
0: this
1: made
0: happen?
1: For. It's made to expand.
2: It's
1: like
2: made
1: that.
2: For that.
3: Yeah.
2: Well, you think you can go in? Look, it can come out.
3: Yeah.
2: It's awesome. Mm-hmm. I love the miracle of childbirth.
4: Yeah, slightly different for me, but
2: there you go, talking about your microscopic penis. Why do you do
4: it's
2: that all the time?
4: Microscopic. It's adequate. That's all I'm going
2: to
4: say.
2: I want to hear about it.
5: I saw the best meme yesterday. It said girls have a crazy measurement system. They see a 3-inch cockroach. It's huge. You pull yours out and it's 3 inches, and they're like, "Oh, that's the smallest thing I've ever seen." They're the same size. Why? Very valid.
2: Okay, back to the conversation.
3: He's got a point, though.
5: Exactly.
2: So, scary. Could you deliver a baby? What if it's just you and the mother, and it's just the two of you, and you are responsible for making sure that baby comes out safe and sound? Can you do it?
3: I mean, if it's as easy as they make it look in movies and stuff and on TV shows, then maybe I would have a general idea, but something tells me it's a lot more complicated than that.
4: You got to rotate the head or something.
1: You don't have to rotate the head unless
4: when the head comes out, then you got to turn it so the shoulders
1: don't get stuck.
4: Something like that.
3: I would be in the ballpark, but I wouldn't. I don't think I would actually be able to successfully do it.
1: I think everybody here could do it. I really do, because we read so many stories about people just having one at home, having one on the side of the road, having them all over the place.
4: Yeah.
1: Once it starts, it seems like it just, does its thing.
4: Unless
2: I guess, as Danielle says, I mean, it's as long as there's no, like, extreme complication.
1: Sure. Yeah.
0: As long as it's not just, a breach,
2: Well, because my mom says, and pardon my French, or whatever this is, she said, because I'm the third child. She's like, you just felt like a piece of poop. It was no big deal. It's like, I poop, and then there you are.
0: That's supposed to happen. As you have more and more and more kids, it's easier. They, for some reason, the process is easier.
2: Well, she said I became much more difficult later in life.
0: That I totally see.
2: Shut up. All right, just asking the class who can deliver a baby. I guess we're all confident if push comes to shove, as they say.
0: I mean, we definitely try. We wouldn't leave this person in agony, trying to deliver.
2: I think Scary would. Scary would run.
3: I would make an attempt.
2: To run?
3: Mm. No, I would make an attempt to try and do the delivery. But I wouldn't know how to cut a umbilical cord, though. I mean, you just take scissors and just go like that?
2: I guess. And someone can... They can take care of that in post. Someone will come in and trim that baby up, right?
0: I mean,
2: would it be safe, Danielle? The umbilical cord is how long?
0: It attaches from you to the
2: exactly, kid. But how long is it? Is it like 3 feet? I don't know.
0: I have no idea.
2: 10 feet? No, I mean...
5: Not 10 feet.
2: Is it safe just to cut the cord and, someone can come clean up later?
0: I guess I remember when I was in having a baby, I remember them saying to Sheldon, do you want to cut the cord? And I guess they... have it a certain place, and then he just cut it.
4: Yeah, you got to pinch off.
0: So
5: I don't know. Right.
0: Yeah,
5: I cut cadence.
0: Yeah.
2: All right. Okay, so we have Deandra on line 20. She's going to walk us through it. Finally.
0: Good.
2: We have a real OBGYN on the phone.
0: Very nice.
2: Oh, God.
6: I'm
2: thank
6: not
2: God.
6: OBGYN.
0: Oh, you're not?
2: Oh, you work in OBGYN, and that's enough. And you've seen movies. That's enough. So, Deandra, walk us through it.
6: So I've worked in OBGYN for 5 years, and then I've also had 3 kids of my own. So when you go into labor, you start your contractions. If your water breaks, it means that you're like in active labor. You should go to the hospital, or you should get to the hospital because you're very close, and you can dilate very quickly once your water breaks. But some people's water, it doesn't break.
0: That would be me.
6: And they're still in labor. So there are signs that you'll know that you're in that process of giving birth. The first sign is when your mucus plug passes, and that's like a...
2: Wait, hold on. Hold on.
6: Discharge.
2: Mucus plug. There's a mucus plug?
6: Mm-hmm. Yeah. So it's when the cervix like ruptures a little bit because there's so much pressure down there, and that means that you're going to start to dilate. You're going to be in the process of dilating.
2: Okay.
6: So your mucus plug passes, there's pinkish, bloody discharge, and
2: it's like after having a bloody nose, like 4 hours later, that mucus plug comes out.
0: Okay.
6: It could happen rapidly, or it could happen the next day, or 2 days from then.
0: Yeah.
2: Oh my God.
6: You'll call your OBGYN, and they'll be like, you know, just let us know when you, you know, start having contractions and they're like 10 minutes apart.
0: Yep.
6: Like, if you go to the hospital, they're going to just send you.

0: home. They're going to be like, okay, everything's fine. You don't need to come in yet. But when you start having contractions, like if you're in a lot of pain and they're coming and they're very, very quick, you know that like you're having that baby within the hour.
1: Okay, Deandra, let's take it. Deandra, we got to skip to the dessert here. Like when you see the head start coming out, it's time. It's game is on. So what do you do? Like how does that work?
0: So if you're in a hospital, usually they help you crown. Like they'll help your cervix open up, and they'll help the head through. And once the head comes through, like when you have your contraction, they'll tell you to push. So once you have those contractions, you're dilating enough, and you should be pushing at that point. But then when your contractions stop, you shouldn't push anymore. So they'll guide you through. They'll tell you, okay, when you have your next contraction, we want you to push with everything have, and then you're going to push. The head is like the easiest part, I think.
1: Okay, well hold on a second. Deandra, this conversation began as a, could you help deliver a baby with no experience whatsoever? So what is your number one piece of advice for poor me who has to sit there and help a baby come out of Danielle? What do I do?
0: What you would do is you have to be there. You have to be watching. You can guide the baby out, make sure the baby doesn't, you know, fall or hit the floor. Definitely, like, get involved. You're going to get
2: slippery
0: messy,
2: when they come out.
1: Yeah, they are slippery little suckers. Mm-hmm. And hitting that floor has got to make that splat noise. You don't want to hear that.
2: Okay, really?
1: All right. All right, so guiding the baby, making sure the baby is safe coming out. And then what do I do for Danielle? Just say, you're on your own, girlfriend? Just figure it out?
2: No.
1: What do I do?
0: When you get your contraction, when you feel it coming, that's when you push. And push, push, push. And you just guide them through pushing. Push with all your might. And once they push, the baby should be coming out. And you just guide the baby out.
1: All right, excellent.
2: Yeah.
1: Okay, so that's my job, to guide the baby and keep the baby safe. Mm-hmm. All right, done. That's all I can do. I can't do more than that, Deandra. That's all you get. Sorry. But anyway.
0: It doesn't have clipped right away. It can stay on.
3: Oh, the umbilical cord.
2: But you just got to stay attached to the mom, I guess, no?
0: Yeah. So the umbilical cord is like the baby's lifeline. It's the baby's blood supply. It can stay on the umbilical cord has so many...
1: Well, it's not like a charging cord from my iPhone. I can't plug it into someone else, right? I mean, you got to keep it on the mom. Yeah. All right, and then some people keep those things connected for years, I've heard, but that's another story. All right, look, Deandra, we've got a role, but you have enlightened us. Thank you so much. I feel a little better and more confident now in helping Danielle give birth to her next child.
2: What? That's not
0: happening. Everyone can do it.
1: Thank you, Deandra.
0: I'm rooting for Gandhi, though.
2: Oh, Gandhi. Oh,
1: Gandhi.
2: Save your thoughts and prayers.
1: All right, Gandhi, I'm going to get some hot water and towels. We're going in.
2: Nah.
1: All right. Thank you, Deandra. You have a great day. Thanks for talking to us, okay?
0: Have a good morning.
2: Gandhi's keeping her legs closed.
4: Legitimately, I just crossed my legs like, yep.
1: I'm worn out just thinking about it.
2: Me too.
1: But if it happens, I'm ready. Just guide that baby. That's all I can do. The best I can do is help that baby stay safe. Okay?
2: Yeah.
1: Mm-hmm. Are we good?
2: Yeah.
4: Just like catch it. Don't let it hit the floor.
1: Exactly. You don't want to hear that noise.
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2: How many followers?
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2: You know what we should do here? We should get Coastal Boy Josh in here and talk to him about his... Well, he had a question about showering and then sitting on furniture nude.
3: Right.
2: Gandhi actually, when Danielle, when Gandhi joins the family, one of the things we learned from her was the term buttholing,
3: yes.
2: Right?
3: Yes.
2: Mm-hmm. Explain where you came up with that.
3: It's pretty self-explanatory. It's when your butthole touches the surface of really anything. And a lot of people who sit around their houses naked, they just butthole their couches all day. And one of my issues was when I arrived, I knew that we had some folks on the show who were naked a lot and they were sitting in all the chairs. And I was just worried about which chairs had been buttholed. And then I found out all of them had.
2: Mm-hmm. So Josh said he truly believes if he's freshly showered, there's no issue. Is he here?
4: He is. Just walked in.
3: Hello, right. Josh.
2: Should I conjure him up on my Ouija board? Oh, there he is.
5: There he is.
6: Yes, please.
2: Josh.
7: Hi.
2: So your thought is, why did you even think of this and why did you bring it to the family for discussion?
7: Well, I guess because I was buttholing my furniture after a shower and I asked Gandhi because she's the expert on buttholing furniture, apparently, and she didn't give me an answer. So, I don't know. I was freshly showered, and I was sitting on my couch, my brand new couch.
2: I think that's totally fine. You're freshly showered.
6: What if you missed something? And what if you missed something? You never know.
7: Trust me, I got all in there.
2: Okay. Let's. Okay.
8: You don't have to get buttholing. You're just clean buttholing.
2: Exactly.
6: Clean holing.
4: It's still so unsavory. Think about it.
8: I mean, like Josh, let me ask you this. Because if somebody comes to your house, they want to lay down on your couch. They're going to take their face and lay it onto your couch.
7: Okay,
8: Go ahead.
7: No, go ahead. You go ahead.
8: So if you freshly washed, I wouldn't let you put your clean butt on my face, even if it was clean. So my point is, I don't want your clean couch on my face either.
3: Well, you sound like a prude.
7: For the record, I sat on the couch where my feet go. Like the Chase lounge area of the couch.
8: It wasn't where
7: anyone's head would go unless you're laying in a weird position.
2: Well, here's a thought, and don't think less of me, but if you're going to take a shower and butthole your furniture, you probably should just keep that to yourself. I mean, why do you want to bring it up to anyone? Because if I went to your house today and sat on your couch, you would secretly know and say to yourself, oh, there goes Elvis sitting on exactly the spot where I sat down with my anus. But, you know, you don't have to tell everyone about it. Why are you asking? Why'd you bring it up? You know it's clean. You're fine.
7: I don't know. I guess Gandhi's the expert, so I wanted an official opinion. It was only for a second.
2: Gandhi.
7: I sat down.
3: See, I think a butthole is a butthole. Cleanest or dirtiest, it's the same thing. You're buttholing the furniture. Yeah. But it is your furniture, so you have every right to butthole whatever you want.
6: Oh, geez.
2: Well, okay, so let's say the cat comes in and sits on it. What's the difference? The dog sits there.
7: Oh, yeah.
2: They don't take a shower, and they're sitting there. So why do they get a pass? And
8: because
2: Josh
8: they lick
2: doesn't.
8: And clean theirs regularly.
6: Okay.
3: I used to wipe my dog's butt with
2: Josh.
3: Baby wipes. Yeah.
6: Okay. What if Josh had a big meal right before he took the shower, and then that meal was coming to fruition while he was
2: This is where I cut everything off. This is where I end the conversation and change the subject.
6: Why?
2: Because you know what? If we keep going, you know how this is the show that dog piles. As soon as one person says something, the next person has to top it, right?
6: Here comes
2: Danielle. All sorts of digestion.
8: See you guys.
2: Oh my God. Turn it off. Thank you, Froggy.
4: What if you have more cushion back there, though? If you have more cushion, then you really don't get it doesn't experience the couch. It doesn't touch. You understand?
2: What are you saying?
7: That's true. I have cushion.
4: You're a bigger person. Yeah. You have more cushion, so you're uplifted, so you're not really making direct contact.
2: If you have a bony butt, then you're going to cause more damage than someone with like a badonkadonk.
7: I have a meaty behind. So I don't even think the butthole got to it, to be truthful.
2: Oh my God. Please, can we change the subject?
3: I'm begging. You have cheek protection going on.
4: Yes.
2: All right, we got to move on.
3: Okay.
2: Thank you. So I don't know what the verdict is. We'll think about it. We'll get back to you on that. Is it okay? We'll have a private discussion about this later.
7: All right, I'm going to get my couch professionally washed now, just to be safe. And,
2: I think you're fine. All right. Jeez.
3: Send all us right. pics.
1: Don't answer the phone, Elvis Duran. The Elvis Duran phone tap.
2: Into the phone tap. This phone tap is about dogs?
0: Yes.
2: Well, as a dog owner, I'm very sensitive about dogs. I hope you don't screw around too much here.
0: Not too much.
2: Garrett has your phone tap. What's it all about?
0: All right, so Lindsay wanted to play a phone tap on her friend Steve. Now, Steve's away on business, and Lindsay was in charge of watching Steve's dog. So I'm going to start the call to Steve from a new dog groomer his friend Lindsay decided to use.
2: Here we go. A new dog groomer in the phone tap from Garrett. Let's listen in.
5: Hello?
9: Hi, yes. I'm looking for a Steven Slaw.
5: Yeah, hold on. I'll be right in. Yeah, speaking.
9: Steven, hi. My name's Alex Carr over at Herlock.
5: Yeah.
9: We have Oscar ready for pickup. So I don't know. We've been trying to get in contact with your girlfriend or wife. A girl named by the name of Lindsay dropped Oscar off today.
5: Yeah, no, that's just my friend. That's just my friend. Wait, where did she drop him off?
9: The Herlock.
5: That's not the place I use. You're not my groomer.
9: Well, Oscar came in earlier this morning. I've been trying to get in contact with Lindsay for now for over 2 hours. I haven't found her. Just to let you know, the bath and grooming is going to be around $160.
5: What are you talking about? I have a pug.
9: Oh.
5: Why would it cost that much?
9: Okay, well, I was talking about the other Oscar, the Golden Retriever.
5: What, just tell me what's wrong. What are you talking about? I don't know anything about Oscar, the Golden Retriever.
9: I might have given away your dog to someone else.
5: What? What are you talking about?
9: Okay, common mistake. I'll be sure to fix it.
5: Oh, you better believe you're going to fix it. You're going to fix it right now.
9: All right. I could do that.
5: Fix it right away. Get it done, or else you will have the biggest lawsuit on your hands you've ever seen. Christine, 1 minute. I told you I'm on the phone. Hello, are you there? Are you even listening to me? Hello? Hello?
9: Lindsay, you there?
10: Yeah, oh my God.
9: All right, I just hung up on him. I want you to just kind of mess with him just for a few minutes. Then we'll tell him it's all a joke.
10: Okay, yeah.
5: Hello, did you just hang up on me?
10: Hey.
5: Oh, hey. What the hell did you do with my dog?
10: What do you mean?
5: What do you mean? I'm getting a call from some groomer. The groomer that I don't use, you know that I use my own initiative. He's talking to me about Oscar the Golden Retriever, telling me that he doesn't know anything about my pug. I don't know what's going on. I'm about to have a new meeting. They're hounding me. What did you do?
10: I look, your groomer was totally full, and there was this Groupon for this new place, and I just decided to take him there.
5: Wait. You used a what?
10: A Groupon.
5: A Groupon.
10: You don't use
5: Groupons on dogs. You use Groupons on blind dates. That dog's like my family, and you know that. I asked you to do one thing for me.
10: I don't understand what happened.
5: They've lost my dog.
10: Wait, what happened?
5: Wait, are you even listening to me?
10: They'll find him. I'm sure they'll find him.
5: Find my dog now.
10: Okay, all right. Just calm down.
5: I am calm.
10: Why are you doing that? You sound weird.
5: I am trying to stay calm.
9: Hey, Steven. Steven, this is Garrett from Elvis Duran and the Morning Show, and you just got phone tapped.
5: You guys are so dumb. I have the biggest meeting of my life, and you guys are pulling this.
1: The Elvis Duran phone tap. This phone tap was pre-recorded with permission granted by all participants. 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
3: Look, I know we do a lot of questionable things on this show from time to time, but I mean, we're never really stupid, are we?
4: No.
3: Like reckless? Okay, just wondering. Speaking of stupid and reckless, you go out into the world, you just try to survive. You want to go get in line at a store and pay for your whatever you bought. You want to get, and there's always someone who rolls through, and we call them Karens, and to all of our friends named Karen, I apologize.
4: Yeah.
3: So you had a Karen. I have a couple of calls on hold for us.
4: Okay.
3: They had Karen weekends. But you started it, right?
4: Yeah.
3: Nate, what happened to you?
4: I'll kick off the Karen weekend. I was in Kohl's, and I had a return. I bought something. They sent me the wrong thing. I'm like, okay, you got to go return it.
5: Yeah.
4: No big deal.
5: No.
4: I go to Kohl's. I'm in the line, and there's only one person working. And great. Okay, one person working the Kohl's return line. Great. I'll wait my time, my turn. This woman behind me. She, like, I just hear her huffing. But before I even turn around, I just hear, really?
3: What'd she say?
4: So then she taps me on the shoulder. And she goes, really? Are you waiting in line for returns? I'm like, yeah. She goes, there's only one person. I go, well, that's kind of how it works here. I'm like, I don't know what to tell you. So I turn back around. I wait patiently for my turn. The person in front of me finishes. I walk up there, and I have the box, and I'm pulling up my phone with the receipt. And the woman that is handling the returns goes, okay, do you have your receipt? And I'm about to show her the phone. And this Karen behind me comes up, pushes me aside, and goes, it's here on the box. Your receipt's on the box. I'm like,
3: oh, my God.
4: I have my phone. Chill out. Relax. And I put my hand up, and I go, relax.
5: Ooh.
4: And she goes, I'm just trying to help. Oh, God.
3: God. Go away. You know what? In trying to help, they make everything a million times worse.
5: Oh, yeah.
4: God almighty, like, chill out. I almost said chill the F out.
3: You should have. You know what? People like that need to, God. I don't know. I mean, you know me. I just try to be quiet and walk out backwards. I'm there.
4: I couldn't there. I'm like, I have to say something.
3: All right. So a lot of people were texting in, and including Mish on line 19. Let's go talk to Mish. Hello, Mish.
6: Hi.
3: So a Karen unloaded on you in the Starbucks parking lot over the weekend. What happened?
6: Oh, my God. Went to a Starbucks on my break, and I got in the line, and the line was out, like, from out of the parking lot. And there was another parking lot to the right, so there were these two cars parked there. I thought they were going to go into the parking lot on the right, but it turns out they were waiting for the Starbucks. So I accidentally cut them off. I didn't realize this, but as I'm waiting there, this woman with, I swear to you, short blonde hair and all, comes up and is shouting at me through my window. And just going off about the sun, I rolled my window down.
5: Oh,
6: like,
5: no.
6: I don't know why, but I rolled my window down. And I was just like, there are kinder ways to go about telling somebody this information. I didn't realize that. I'm sorry. But, like, I would have paid for her drink and everything if I'd realized, because I would never, like, accidentally, you know,
3: of
6: cut
3: course.
6: Off somebody.
3: Accidents.
5: Yeah.
3: Mish, accidents happen. Anyway, well, did she? So she was just in your face. Oh, you, by the way, never, ever roll your window down.
5: No, never.
6: Oh, my gosh, yeah.
3: Well,
6: so,
3: I know.
6: So I told her, you know, there are nicer ways to go about telling people that. She's like, I was waiting for 10 minutes, which there's no way, because I was waiting for, like, 3. So that was it.
3: Yeah,
6: it could have been that deep.
5: Wow. Yeah.
3: I know. And, you know, you just wish it didn't happen. And then part of you feels kind of, okay, maybe I did cut them off. But accidents happen. Like, she's never done that to someone by accident. You know, please. Anyway,
6: right.
3: She left you alone.
6: She,
3: but at least it wasn't like those videos you see now where people throw like iced coffee out the drive-thru window and customers and stuff.
5: Seriously, yeah.
3: All right, well, thank you, Mish. One more. We have Chandra on line 20. Hello, Chandra. So you had to connect with a Karen, and what did wow, what happened? Tell your story.
7: Oh, this is a good one. Okay, this is a good one. I walk up to the checkout line, and I hear this elder, she was an elder Karen, by the way, and I hear her say, I told you to do this. And I was like, what? And he looked at me. We made eye contact. And he looked at me, and I just felt so bad for this young gentleman. She wanted all her, because she was old, she could only carry so many things. So he was putting all her candy together, which she was supposed to. And she was like, no, I'm going to do it myself. So she reached back behind there and was doing it herself. And the whole time she's just being just rude to him. And I said, don't. I just like kind of got my courage. I'm like, I cannot be respectful you are being. And she looked at me and she's like, yeah. And I said, no. I said to you, I said, young man. And
3: Hold on. Repeat. What did you say to her about the young man? Say that. We broke up. Go ahead.
7: You. I said, you are being disrespectful. And she looked at me and she's like, yeah. Because she thought I was talking about him. And I said, I am talking about you. And then she's like, and I'm like, oh, my God. So I'm just like finished. I'm just like waiting. And she's just. She wanted her ice cream in two separate bags. And she's just being just a total Karen. And I felt so bad. This guy, he wasn't even saying anything. He just looked like beaten, you know. And I'm gosh. So she left. She was awful.
3: This is awful. Did someone call someone else a bitch, though?
7: I did. I called her a bitch at the end of the. Well, she wanted everything in separate bags. She wanted tennis balls in a separate bag because it was for her horses.
3: Okay.
7: And I said,
3: of course,
7: okay, this is just so, I said, oh, this is weird. So she left and she's like, have a good day. And I said, you too, bitch.
3: Oh, God. There you go. Danielle loves that one. Listen to Danielle. All right. Well, look, thank you, Chandra. Sorry that happened to you. You know what? That's the thing. The people who are behind the counter, they get crapped on all the time.
0: Oh, believe me, I remember working at McDonald's. Oh, my gosh. And the nastiness that I would have to deal with over, like, a fish sandwich.
3: Something stupid, right?
0: Oh, so stupid. I'm like, really, guys? Come on. It's not that serious.
3: I don't know. But do you find yourselves online and just going deep, deep, deep down the hole watching these videos?
0: Yeah, sometimes.
3: These awful people. Yeah. I don't know, but I feel like I turn it off and I can feel my pulse racing. I'm just like so mad.
0: And you would think that people would watch themselves back and go, oh my gosh, I acted like that. But a lot of them think like, yeah, I was justified. I'm like,
5: and then they double down talking about invasion of privacy. Ma'am, you are outside acting like a water buffalo. Get out of here.
0: Exactly. What the
3: true.
0: Hell?
2: I've never said this before with Tommy D'Addario.
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16: 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They're breaking down owning from A to Z. Owning the narrative. 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
3: All right, I'm going to bring this up, and I know I can already predict what Gandhi's going to say.
4: Oh, okay.
3: Americans have turned to comfort food, and of course, nothing's more comforting than a big old vat of ice cream. Do we all agree?
4: Yeah, absolutely.
3: Mm-hmm. Mm-hmm. According to Haagen-Dazs, the number one flavor was vanilla.
4: Oh. How is this possible? This has to be flawed data.
3: And coffee and strawberry were number two and three. Chocolate was not in the top three, according
4: what?
3: To Haagen-Dazs.
4: This is nonsensical.
3: Why is this nonsensical? Why can't you wrap your head around the fact that vanilla is a flavor?
4: I know it's a flavor. I just think it's the worst of the flavors. I think that the reason that this is popping this way is because everybody buys vanilla to go with something else. So it probably spikes the sale. So like you have vanilla ice cream with pumpkin pie. Even though Nate did say yesterday vanilla is his favorite.
5: It is.
3: Vanilla is a flavor. And secondly, people do like vanilla. You know, everyone's, well, I've been known to stick my spoon in a vat of vanilla, if you know what I'm saying.
6: But is it vanilla like when something's boring, you say, ugh, that's so vanilla.
3: Well, yeah. You know what? Whoever started that is doing such a disservice for vanilla. Hey, do you even know how they harvest vanilla beans?
6: No.
3: It's a major, major production in the countries that do it. I mean, it's a huge operation where they have men with machine guns standing around to guard the vanilla beans. It's a huge thing.
6: Huh.
3: You know, you think diamonds are dangerous and people are diamond, you know, blood diamonds. We're talking about blood vanilla. People are dying.
4: See?
3: I'm
4: all the more
3: serious.
4: Reason to cancel the flavor. Get rid of it. Well, save people. God.
5: You're right, Elvis. There's some very, very, very good different little flavors of vanilla. Heather is a flavorist for, you know, a liquor company, and she let me smell this Madagascar vanilla.
4: Oh, yeah.
5: Oh, my God. Like, I would just open the jar and smell it occasionally. Yeah. It just smells so good.
6: And some vanilla ice cream is better than others. It's just smooth
3: absolutely.
6: And creamy and,
3: yeah.
6: Ugh.
3: But then you have the Gandhis of the world. Yes. Vanilla.
4: Yes. I don't like it. I just want people, if you have a choice of all of these different flavors, I just want people to venture out and explore something lovely. Vanilla's always going to be there. It's boring.
3: Well, you don't have to commit to one flavor and that's the only one you eat. It's okay to have a variety, a buffet of flavors. But vanilla needs to be on there for many people. It's number one selling in the country for many reasons.
4: I get it.
3: One of those reasons is people like it.
4: With other things, I think.
3: Gandhi, if I was there, I would whack your pee-pee.
4: I know.
3: What's scary?
7: Come to think of it, I think you guys are onto something. Not only is vanilla a flavor, but there are flavors within flavors. Like Tahitian vanilla. Have you had that? There's Madagascar and Tahitian and vanilla
4: beans. Nate just said.
3: Nate just said that.
7: He didn't say Tahitian. He said Madagascar.
3: Well, I know, but I mean, he actually brought the point up that there are some vanillas better than others.
7: I know he did, but I'm backing that. I'm on that bus.
3: This is what we call redundancy. Anyway, Dale on line two. Let's go talk to Dale. Hello, Dale. What's going on?
8: Hi, how's it going, guys?
3: Dale, we're okay. Vanilla, go.
8: Okay, so I used to love vanilla as a kid, but as an adult, I've realized how boring vanilla is.
4: Yes!
8: And chocolate is the far superior flavor.
4: Oh, yeah. Far superior.
8: Absolutely. I had to throw that out there. I've heard this conversation many times on the radio with you guys, and I just had to put my opinion out there.

0: criticizing the vanilla bean. And I, you know, John, I told them vanilla beans, it's a dangerous business, right? But you grow vanilla beans? Talk about how difficult it is.
1: Good morning. I do. I grow them, and they are incredibly testy to get to do anything other than just be a body.
0: Right. It's true. I mean, so, I mean.
1: They grow on an orchid from Madagascar is the one that I have, and it's taken about 4 years, and I've gotten 2 beans so far.
0: There you go.
2: Oh, Jesus. Damn. Wow.
0: Yeah. Do you have to guard your 2 beans with a machine gun and machete? I'm telling you, people are going to come over and they're going to steal those. They're going to pop them out of your yard, and you're done. Your vanilla bean production is done.
2: How much can you do with 2 beans? Like, can you do anything?
1: Oh, Sniff them. About 2 beans will make about 2 cups of pure vanilla extract.
2: Oh.
0: Really? Okay. That much?
2: Wow.
3: How does that happen?
1: That's how I make it. I take it and I cut up my beans and I let them steep in pure grain alcohol for about a year, and it makes the most delicious, dark, caramel colored vanilla.
0: I bet that is beautiful. Wow. Oh, my God. All right, John. I love
1: you guys so much. Thank you so much.
0: No, thank you for calling, and good luck with your beans, both of them.
2: Yeah.
0: Have a great day, John. Phil on line 13 has a vanilla conspiracy he wishes to share. We love a good conspiracy. We have them swirling around us daily in our lives. And now the vanilla conspiracy. Hi, Phil. Welcome to the show. What are you doing?
4: Good morning. How are you guys doing today?
0: I'm loving the energy. We got great energy on the phones today. Okay, Phil, tell me about your vanilla conspiracy.
4: Okay, do you know vanilla is really made of chocolate? Because what they do when they make vanilla into chocolate, they use vanilla. If you look at it and read it, and what it says, the ingredient, it says vanilla.
0: Well, what kind of chocolate are you,
4: with the chocolate?
0: Wait, what kind of chocolate are you talking about, though?
4: Any kind of chocolate, regular chocolate. When they make chocolate ice cream, they have vanilla, and they put chocolate syrup and all the chemicals from vanilla to make chocolate.
0: Right.
2: Really?
0: Well, I think it depends on which chocolate you're talking. They use a vanilla base flavor, and then they add the chocolate to it, the cocoa or whatever it is, right? The cacao.
4: That is correct. It's so really, really, they're technically eating vanilla and chocolate.
0: All right. Well, perfect. I appreciate it. See,
2: everything starts off vanilla.
0: See, exactly. When we were born, we were vanilla. Let's be honest.
2: Not all of us.
0: And then we started. Gandhi, what flavor were you when you were born?
3: I think it was a nice shade of chocolate.
0: Or caramel.
3: Yeah, or caramel, either one.
0: All right, thank you, Phil. Have a great day, okay? Thanks for listening to us. Yeah, Scary.
5: I will say this, though. I don't like when they say, oh, would you like a vanilla shake or a chocolate shake? And all the chocolate shake is just chocolate syrup in vanilla ice cream. That's not a chocolate shake. That's a black and white.
2: Okay. Oh, the Shake Shack, black and white. That is a good shake. Right.
5: You need to use chocolate ice cream in your chocolate shakes.
2: Oh, I want Shake Shack for lunch now.
5: Completely.
0: I don't know. You know, my years at Baskin Robbins, if someone came in and ordered a chocolate shake made with vanilla ice cream, I would not argue. I would just do it for them.
5: No, but if I ordered a chocolate shake, I expect chocolate ice cream, chocolate syrup. You don't just try and sneak one past me.
2: Wait, can you imagine working at one of these places and someone walks in and orders something and you go, dude, nah, you don't want that.
0: You don't want that.
2: That's crap. Let me give you something else. You make them something else.
3: I more picture Scary like the milkshakes are, just leaning over, making sure that you put the right scoop in there.
5: I made it as a kid nonstop. Oh, yeah.
0: All right.
6: They wake me up.
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2: So grateful that we have this day and we can mold it into whatever we want it to be, really.
3: Yep.
2: At least we got to try.
3: Yes.
2: So be grateful for the gift of today. With that said, can you imagine being arrested while Marshmallow is watching?
3: No.
2: You know, we love Marshmallow. He's such a great guy, such a talented artist and producer. And of course, he has his Marshmallow head, which he's so famous for. Mm-hmm. So Nikki. Hi, Nikki.
4: Hey, guys.
2: How's everything in beautiful Bentonville, Arkansas?
4: It's actually so beautiful here. How's New York?
2: It's a big city.
5: Yeah.
2: But anyway.
6: That was not a ringing endorsement, by the way.
2: Hey, man. You know how it is, Nikki? You can pick on your sister, but no one else can. We can pick on New York, but no one else is allowed. But anyway.
4: Okay.
2: So you were arrested while Marshmallow watched. Can you explain this to me? Because I'm so curious.
4: Okay. So this happened actually a few months ago. I was in Vegas at a club getting ready to see him, okay?
2: Mm-hmm.
4: I was with my boyfriend at the time, and things kind of got escalated, you know, a little alcohol involved, and I pushed him, okay? Mm-hmm. And in Vegas, I don't know if y'all know this, Vegas does not play, okay?
2: Yeah, zero tolerance for that kind of stuff, right?
4: No. And I, like, so much respect for that, but... as soon as I, like, took my hand off of his arm, police swarmed me, and I got arrested.
3: Wow.
4: And as soon as they said, I know, right? As soon as they said, turn around, and, like, they put me in cuffs, like...
2: Oh, my God.
4: Marshmallow walked by, and he, like, saw me get arrested.
2: So it's going to be weird being watched anyway by, I'm sure, thousands of people were there, I'm assuming. But when that Marshmallow head walks by, you're like, oh, dear God, no. It's like a new guy that you're in love with sees you, like, in your sweats buying tampons at the grocery store. You're like, oh, no.
4: Kind of shielded my eyes a little bit. Yeah, it was, I didn't even get to see him. I waited hours, and then, like, the one time,
3: Oh, man.
4: Yeah.
2: You know, next time I see Marshmallow, I'm going to say, hey, my friend Nikki was arrested right in front of you in Las Vegas.
3: Do you remember that?
2: Gosh. How did the rest of that night go for you?
4: I was in jail. Spent a few hours in jail. Don't recommend it, y'all, but it happens. I learned my lesson.
2: Hey, what's it like late night in a Las Vegas jail? I must assume it has a different level of energy than any other jails across America.
4: Y'all, there's a reason this particular jail got its own TV show, okay?
3: Oh, really?
4: There's a reason. Oh, yeah. I don't know if I can say it, but I didn't even know at the time, but after I got out, I told a few of my friends, and they were like, what? They actually have their own TV show? And I was like... Yeah, that makes a lot of sense.
2: Well, you don't know if you can say what?
4: The name of the jail.
2: Why not? We're not giving them publicity. It's like it's a jail.
4: It was a Clark County Jail in Nevada, of course, in Nevada.
2: Wow.
4: But,
2: okay, there you go.
4: Yeah, y'all.
3: Were there any Elvis impersonators in the jail?
2: Yeah, anyone dressed up like Elvis?
4: No, a lot of us were in our club clothes.
3: Yeah,
2: I'm sure a lot of clubsters were in the jail with him. Well, look, you know, no, no one wants to be incarcerated unless they have this weird fetish. But I'm glad you're out, and your ex-boyfriend, I'm assuming?
4: Yes, ex-boyfriend.
2: Let's move on to a new one. Anyway, but it's like, can you imagine, name any fun celebrity. Like, you're being arrested while... Tom Hanks is watching.
3: Oh my gosh.
2: Marshmallow.
7: Rihanna. Yeah, I would like to think she'd intervene for me.
2: She won't.
7: I know.
4: No. I would think so too.
2: You would want to think that. Nikki, have you been back to Vegas since that fateful evening?
4: No, I'm scared.
2: Yeah, it's okay.
7: Bad memories.
2: Yeah, I know. And I know how it is. Sometimes alcohol fuels all sorts of behavior and activities. But anyway, you're out, you're clean, you're good. Thank you for listening to us.
4: Of course, you guys. Thank you so much.
2: And I will bring this up to Marshmallow next time we see him.
4: I'll be listening. Listening for it.
2: All right. Thank you, Nikki. You have a great day, and thank you for listening to us.
4: Of course. You guys have a good day, too.
2: You too.
1: Don't answer the phone, Elvis Duran. The Elvis Duran phone tap.
2: Oh, I love this phone tap. My aunt and great aunt both get frantic over every little thing. Especially when telemarketers call and interrupt their day. In fact, my great aunt barely speaks any English, but she loves to get frustrated. This is from Sabrina. Sabrina is phone tapping her aunt and great aunt. She's phone tapping them. And scary as Mr. Michael Oppenheimer is our resident relentless telemarketer, as you know. Sabrina's aunt, great aunt, both being phone tapped. Here we go.
0: Hello?
5: Yes, good afternoon. This is Mr. Michael Oppenheimer from iRobot.com. How are you doing today, miss?
0: Okay, hi.
5: We have a beautiful product here called the Roomba. It is a robot which cleans the house for you.
0: Yeah, I saw the commercials, but I'm not interested.
5: For just $229.99.
0: No, thank you.
5: I could send you some literature on this.
0: Hello?
5: This is Mr. Michael Oppenheimer with Roomba.
0: Again, you just called!
5: I didn't tell you...
0: I'm not in a rush going out. I have to go because someone's waiting for me.
5: We also have available the Scuba, which is the world's first robotic floor washer.
0: I cannot afford it right now. I cannot afford it. I don't want it. I'm not interested.
5: With the Sidekick, the Scuba, you'll never have to wash your floors again.
0: Is this a real person or is it like, are you a machine or are you a real person?
5: No, I'm real. The iRobot is the machine.
0: Are we kidding? Are you kidding me?
5: No, I'm for real.
0: I don't want it. I'm hanging up. Please do not call me. I'm at the door right now.
5: Okay, now you...
0: All right? Oh, I gotta go.
5: You do understand, though...
0: Hello?
5: Yes. Good afternoon. This is Mr. Michael Oppenheimer from iRobot.com. How's everything?
0: No, my love. No. No, Micheline.
5: Would you like the iRobot?
0: Thank you. No, thank you.
5: I'd like to send one to your house.
0: Sandy, me now jamming the police.
5: I'm sorry, the police? The police cannot...
0: And me not good. Me not good.
5: The police will not clean your floor the way the Roomba does, miss. We'd like to send you one.
0: No, thank you.
5: Do you need...
0: Thank you. Can me clean. Thank
5: Do you.
0: You
5: know how to clean the floors?
0: You.
5: Ooh.
0: Hello?
5: Yes, good afternoon.
0: You're telling me I'm going to call the cops, okay? This is ridiculous.
5: I'm getting...
0: Worried now. She came to get me outside. I was about to go out the door. She's old, okay? If something happens to her, that's it.
5: Maybe that means she can't do a lot of cleaning and she'd like the Roomba to do it for her.
0: No, she don't want the Roomba. She don't even have any carpet in it over here. She has tiles. Well,
5: that's perfect because of
0: no,
5: the
0: I
5: side...
0: No, I don't want it. If you don't stop calling me, I'm going to call the cops.
5: The Scuba...
0: I don't want it.
5: The Scuba Sidekick
0: Whatever.
5: Will do... It will clean...
0: I'm killing this Roomba!
5: Yes, the Roomba.
0: Oh, Santa Maria. I'm gonna come there and beat the crap out of you.
5: It sounds like you have an elderly person in the house. Maybe they can't see as well as they used to.
0: Oh, my God, you're so annoying. Come on. What the hell's wrong with you?
5: Can I speak with your...
0: No, you can't speak to nobody. Don't call me back. You made me miss my appointment. You called 50 times.
5: You know, the iRobot was named Time Magazine.
0: Oh, whatever. I really don't give a... You did. I give a... No, I don't. No, okay?
5: It was named Time Magazine's Most Amazing Invention of 2005.
0: Do you know I don't care? Do you know that I do not care? Per favor, please! Allow me! The police!
5: I would like to send you one of these.
0: Me no understand!
5: What don't you understand, miss?
0: Me no understand!
5: It removes dirt out of virtually every crevice.
0: No!
5: It glides back and forth across your floor for hours.
0: Thank you.
5: It makes spaghetti.
0: No.
5: For 150 lire, I will give
0: no
5: you
0: way.
5: A Roomba
0: no
5: robot.
0: No way.
5: Yes, Italiano.
0: Get me clean. No way.
5: No interest financing.
0: No. Okay, can now call in the police, okay?
5: Oh, no, I don't.
0: Me seek. And I like
5: him. Okay.
0: No.
5: I won't send it, okay? But I must tell you, you've been phone tapped.
0: I'm gonna kill you, okay?
2: This is Scary Jones.
0: I'm scared to. No, me now gonna go dark. Can me hot. Me do a little bit of dark. No.
2: What?
0: Okay, she's like she had a heart attack. No, you give her a heart attack.
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1: Elvis Duran in the morning show.
2: Okay, let's talk about bartenders, and let's talk about waiters, waitresses, whatever, servers, whatever. A lot of restaurants and bars, they have a rule. They say you cannot date the customers.
3: Oh, really?
2: You know, a lot of them do. They prefer you not.
3: Okay.
2: It could get messy, you know, whatever.
3: Sure. Mm-hmm.
2: I'm not saying they all do, but a lot of the high-end places, especially, and hotels. Mm-hmm. And this happened to us. I'll tell you that story in a minute. I wonder if anyone listening who was working behind the bar or waiting on tables was asked out by a customer, and they had a like, oh, God, you're hot. Yeah, as long as no one finds out about it.
3: Yeah.
2: Let's go. And maybe they got caught, whatever. Mm-hmm. We were at a resort with a friend who was sleeping with one of the people who worked at the resort.
3: Nice. Okay.
2: The guy who was serving us mm-hmm. drinks and things in, okay. in our house. We didn't know till the end of the trip.
3: Right.
2: We didn't know until a year later. And he finally confessed that this guy was sneaking into his room every single night.
3: Oh, my goodness.
2: I know.
3: This is like the show Acapulco.
2: Well, I know, but had his bosses found out, they would have canned him immediately.
3: Oh, wow.
2: You know, because it could lead to, you know,
3: lawsuits?
2: A messy situation, or maybe a lawsuit.
3: Yeah. A messy situation.
2: You know, I don't know. So I don't know. I'm wondering how many people listening are in this type of business who, yeah, you're going behind everyone's backs and you're having some fun with someone they don't want you to have fun with.
3: Yeah. I'm sure it happens a lot more than we even know.
2: Why do you have a crap-eating grin on your face, Nate?
4: I'm just thinking.
2: Because is this where you were going to tell us a story about how when you used to be a waiter, you used to get picked up?
4: It was the Outback Steakhouse. Very different.
2: All right.
4: No, this is
2: did you mess around with some girl's blooming and onion?
4: Well, that just sounds gross. No comment.
2: The blooming onion from Outback is a
4: delicious.
2: It's my favorite
3: delicious.
2: Dish. Anyway, go ahead. Oh,
4: this is juicy. I love stuff like this. This is great.
5: I think it probably happens at vacations and anything that has to do with vacations, like definitely cruise ships, they tell you that they're not supposed to, but you know some of that.
2: Oh, well, so, you know, we have connections in the cruise ship industry. We're on a lot of cruise ships, and there have been so many times I'm like, wow, that'd be cool. Well, A, I'm married, so I guess that's not going to happen. B, I don't know.
3: But I always think that. I always think, like, you know, like the activities director or whatever, the cruise director. Usually they're like some hot guy from England or a hot lady from England. And then you have all these young, good-looking people on the cruise that get wasted. Like, you wonder, like, come on.
2: There's got to be, like, a percentage of lines that cross.
5: Yeah. For sure.
2: Right? I need to believe that's true.
5: Yeah. Sure.
2: In my own way.
5: Doctor's offices? I wonder if that's a thing, too. Never date a patient. But like, maybe you're seeing this patient naked. Not in a great way, but you're seeing them, and then...
2: Hmm. Or how about dating a professor?
3: Oh, yeah. That's not good.
2: Isn't it?
3: I'm reading a book about that right now.
2: You are? Mm-hmm. What's it about?
3: It's about... they were dating first, and she didn't know that he was a teacher, and he didn't know that she was still in school. And they bump into each other in the hallway, and they're like, oh, now what are we going to do? And they had to figure it out. It's by Colleen Hoover. Thank you.
2: Okay, you love Colleen Hoover.
3: I love Colleen Hoover.
2: I don't know. Froggy, ever dated someone who drives the van at the station?
4: No, negative.
2: Okay, just asking. Just wondering.
5: What about listeners?
2: Yeah.
3: Oh, see,
5: that was before my time here. Oh, yeah.
2: Scotty B. Oh, my God.
3: Oh,
2: Scotty
3: please.
2: B. Dated several listeners.
3: Yep.
2: And Scary did several listeners.
6: My entire 20s and 30s.
2: They did it in the bathroom, the men's room.
6: I'm dating a listener currently.
3: I'm married to a listener.
2: I am too.
3: He listened.
2: Alex listened to me how many years before he even met him?
3: Really?
2: That's kind of scandalous.
3: Hey, here comes Scotty.
6: I got one too.
2: It's okay. We don't have to drag him down there. Who is this?
6: This is Corey.
2: Oh, hi, Corey. How are you, Corey?
7: Hi. Good morning.
2: Well, good morning.
7: Hi, everybody.
2: Well, hello. Tell us your story. What happened?
7: So I worked at a small town bar. I met a guy. He asked me out. It was a little bit secret. He asked me out while I was working. We went on a date, but we kept it a little bit, you know, under wraps, just in case.
2: Yeah, you didn't want it to get out. Well. You didn't want that flowing around the gossip scene, right?
7: Exactly. And 10 years later, we're married, and we have a baby.
3: So there you go.
2: Now, had you admitted that you guys were dating each other, would it have caused possibly a problem with management or co-workers, maybe?
7: Maybe with with management because they don't really like, you know, they don't want the guys coming in and then kind of watching the bartender, who she talking to, because that can look bad with other customers maybe. But they weren't, after they found out, they really liked him. So everything worked out in our favor.
2: I like this text that just came through. Corey, this text came through. I work at a resort. It was hosting a wedding. Two girls getting married, but one girl hooked up with a male bartender the night before the wedding, and the wedding was called off.
5: Oh, no.
4: Let's call the whole thing off.
7: Yeah. Oh, no.
2: One way, Corey, at least your story turned out really cool. Congratulations to you.
7: Thank you so much.
2: Thank you. Have a great day, okay?
5: Wow.
7: You too. Bye-bye.
2: There you go.
5: Oh, man, the stories are pouring in now.
2: Yeah, you should see. Whoa. You see all the texts?
5: Yes.
3: Damn.
2: Yeah.
5: We'll talk about celebrities.
2: I called room service a number of times for more sugar. Sugar in air quotes. Yes, Froggy.
4: And what about when you live in an apartment community and you start hanging out with the manager?
2: You married her, had a kid with her.
4: I did. You know.
2: There's that.
4: Whatever.
2: Mm-hmm. Wow. What's that?
4: Apartment communities are a cesspool for that kind
2: of
4: stuff, too.
2: Of course. Because the bedroom's right there.
0: The teacher-student thing is rampant. My buddy, who shall remain nameless, I was a professor in Arizona, and he ended up dating and then marrying a student.
2: Okay.
0: And he says that the grades were always kept honest and clean, and there was always a separation.
2: Yeah, right.
3: Sure. Yeah, sure. Yeah.
2: Of course we believe that. Sure. Hello, Maureen. What's going on?
8: Hi, how are you?
2: Hold on. You married your college voice professor, right?
8: I sure did.
2: Well, how did this start out, by the way? I mean, were you still taking his class, or did this happen after you'd already graduated that class?
8: No, I was still very much a student of his, and he resisted, and I still tease him about it to this day. He resisted because he was like, I'm not crossing that boundary, and, you know, wanted nothing to do with it, and what can I say? He couldn't resist me, I guess.
3: How did you guys, get around, not getting caught? Like, how do you do it?
8: Well, we would do a lot of, we hung out, as friends. I mean, you know, it's college, so everyone's an adult. It's not like we're dealing with minors or anything. And, you know, a group of us would go out sometimes to dinner, and then it started getting, you know, just the two of us would go out. And even still, he was denying that he had feelings for me, even though it was incredibly obvious. And I don't know. I said to my best friend, who also had him, I said, I'm going to marry him someday. She thought I was totally insane. And I got it. I understood why. But I was like, I'm not giving up on this. I know he's the one I'm supposed to marry.
2: Well, there you
8: and
2: go.
8: Here we are, 15 years later. We have three kids.
2: Well, that's the thing. You know, it's why you're doing it. That's when it's, you know, maybe it's eggshells a little bit you're walking on. But, you know,
8: right.
2: People meet people in different ways. Yeah. And sometimes it's in a way where it's forbidden fruit. Anyway, well, thank you very much, Maureen. I appreciate that.
3: Do you role play now? Go back to those dates?
2: Call her back.
3: Okay,
2: call her back. Hello, Mike. How you doing?
9: I'm good. How you guys doing?
2: Doing well. So you actually were hooking up with rich older women with your career, correct?
9: Correct, yes. I used to work on Park Avenue, and a lot of the older rich women in the building, they kind of took a liking to me.
2: Yeah.
9: And before you knew it, I was hooking up with several of them in the same building.
2: So you'd go up in the elevator. I mean, did anyone ever see you doing that?
9: No, so they had a service elevator where all the deliveries...
2: That's why they call it that now.
3: Well,
2: I'm so correct.
9: So that was my post, and I got very friendly with a lot of the building.
2: Gosh, that is just a porno in the making. Well, so you never got caught, never got in trouble?
9: No, never. Almost got caught several times, but luckily never did. Never got in trouble.
2: Well, that's the exciting part, almost getting caught. All right, well, thank you very much, Mike. Finally, let's go talk to Rachel. Hello, Rachel. You actually got let go from your residency because you were sleeping with someone or someone you were working with?
10: Yeah, so I was a resident, and it was very much a Grey's Anatomy situation. There was a resident, one of the attendings, actually, that I developed a little crush on. Turned out it was mutual, and we started seeing each other, kind of, and the craziest thing, my best friend was my co-resident, and she actually turned us in, and it didn't go very well. She luckily did not get fired, but I did, but it's cool. We're married now, so I feel like, we still came out on top.
2: Wow. That's how it happens sometimes. Well, no, but your friend turned you in.
3: Are you still friends?
10: Oh, no. So there were a lot of theories about why that happened, but the number one theory kind of was that people think she may have had feelings for me actually as well at the time. So, yeah, it's all very Grey's Anatomy.
2: Well, let's not rule that out. Yeah, absolutely. Yeah, let's put all offers on the table here.
3: Yeah.
2: All right, Rachel, thank you very much. I'm glad you're all happy now. This is great. This is good news.
3: Mm-hmm.
2: So think about who you're, who's waiting on you today for lunch. Maybe now it's time to say something. In a non-creepy, invasive way.
3: Yeah.
5: I'm going to have to tune out and go through all these text messages because these are juicy.
2: What do you have that you love?
5: Oh, man. The CEO of a company. I'm dating my best friend's dad. Celebrities coming through. I married my patient.
2: Oh, by the
5: way. Happens on cruise ships.
2: A lot of cruise ship texts are coming
3: through.
2: Really? Yeah. Apparently, it's more banging than we know.
3: Ooh, man. Damn.
5: I love this.
11: I tell you what, though, folks. That's bloody nice.
2: Yo!
5: Best time of the day.
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2: So we need to have an intervention with one of us.
3: Oh, God.
2: Why are you oh-godding?
3: I bet you it's Nate. Me.
4: Why do okay. you want to assume it's you?
2: It's him.
3: What is it this time?
2: Well, there needs to be an intervention here. You know, Gandhi, yes. You lead the charge.
4: Nate has been parading around and basically cosplaying or LARPing as a pauper. And we need to intervene with him.
5: I don't know what that is. What is that?
4: A pauper?
2: A pauper. P-A-U-P-E-R.
3: Oh, a pauper.
4: I was like, wait.
5: P-A-U-P-E-R.
4: Yes. Okay. Like yes. A pauper.
6: Like a poor person?
4: A poor person. Oh. Yes. Yeah. And I know he's not.
5: Okay.
4: And I appreciate it, but I think we need to step in and
3: how
4: help you.
3: How am I cosplaying poor?
4: Nate, you walk around asking for cups of detergent.
3: Okay, I did that once.
4: You asked me for once. A cup of dirt.
3: Yes.
7: But hold on, but I see why he did that, because dirt. They only sell dirt, like soil, in like gigantic bags.
3: Thank you.
4: No.
7: And he just needs a little bit.
2: You know what's so sad? You can't even afford dirt.
3: I can't. No, I can. I just don't want to waste. See, I feel like you wouldn't...
2: Waste dirt. There's plenty of dirt.
3: No. I have an indoor plant that I rescued from this hovel that we call a workplace. And it literally needs a coffee cup of potting soil. I have gone to multiple places asking... Do you have potting? I just literally need a cup. Sorry, you need to buy the whole bag. It's 8 pounds. What am I going to do with 8 pounds of potting soil?
4: Get more plants.
3: No, I don't have it. I live in a shoebox.
7: You could have gone to like a hardware store. They probably got a torn bag.
3: I did that. I was going to steal, and then I'm like, okay, then
4: See,
3: I'll be the
4: stealing.
3: Thief.
4: Hello?
3: Then I'll be the thief.
7: Pauper.
8: They have small bags for $2.
4: I know. They're so
3: small.
4: That's coming from Cheapy McCheapster.
3: You guys, both of you.
8: Yes.
3: Both of you said, oh, I got potting
8: soil.
3: You
8: know what I'm
3: going to
8: do? Tomorrow morning, I'm going to come in with a coffee cup. I'm going to go outside where all the dogs piss.
4: No, I don't.
8: You'll never know.
4: You'll never know.
2: All right, okay. So far, you couldn't go out and buy detergent. So you asked someone to bring a cup.
3: You couldn't
2: get dirt. So what else? Is there anything else on the list that you can use as exhibits?
4: Nate, would you like to talk about the things that you're doing?
3: No, I feel like this is enough.
4: Oh, wow.
3: I mean, here's the thing. You know, you read those stories about how do these, not saying I'm rich, but how do rich people become rich? They don't spend their money. So this shirt I'm wearing, I've had it for 9 years. Great. It's still a shirt. It's still fine. It still works.
2: Okay. Right. Yeah, well, Frog has something he wants to say to you.
7: No, I just, like, the detergent, that's not going to go bad. You're going to have to wash clothes again. So, I mean, you could have brought your own detergent. Like, I was on your side with the dirt.
4: Wait, let's not forget, he also saves all of his laundry to drive it home to Pennsylvania.
3: Do you know how much laundry is here?
4: At his parents' house instead of just doing laundry while he's here.
2: When you live in New York City, it's a given. You take the big bag of laundry, you drag it down the street, and they do it for you.
3: You know how many times those ladies have lost socks? I mean, they're sweet ladies, but they've lost my socks. They've lost underwear. Plus, I don't know about y'all, but I don't like to put my clothes in the dryer. Most of them I hang dry. And you can't. They charge you per item. They charge you $1 per item to hang dry. I'm going to spend $70.
7: Hold on, they charge you to hang dry? The freaking air's doing the work. What are they charging you for?
3: Exactly. It's the labor of them hanging it on a line. It's I don't know.
4: He drives it to Pennsylvania.
3: By the way, I paid for those washing machines in my parents' house. I paid for the house.
4: Do you have your mom wash your clothes when you get there?
3: She'll help me fold it because she's my mom.
4: Aww, hello.
2: And
4: so
2: the washer
4: cute.
2: And the dryer that you have in your mom's house, were they on sale?
3: Damn right they were.
2: Good ones?
3: I got a deal. I know a guy. I know Scotty's guy. That's how I got him.
2: Okay, all right.
3: You got to know a guy. I don't know what you guys are so upset about.
2: Is there any, no one's upset, but it's just, okay, is there anything that you splurge on that you overpay for?
3: My lady truck, I probably, you know, but I did get a deal on that because, you know, at the time they were going for above asking. And I
2: Your Tacoma?
3: Somebody, my Tacoma, yeah. I found somebody that I just got it for sticker. Pretty happy about that.
2: Okay.
4: He needs that truck to take the laundry to Pennsylvania.
3: I do.
7: Oh, beds full.
2: You have to haul all that laundry. Well, so, okay, what other splurges?
3: Oh,
2: You don't spend money.
3: I really don't. I'm going to be one of these guys that dies, and they're like, you had $9 million, but he lived in a studio apartment.
7: Okay. This reminds me, I had lunch with Nate. It was last December because we were in Miami for the Y100 Jingle Ball. We had lunch at the Fountain Blue, and we ordered chicken fingers and french fries. And I left two chicken fingers. Nate goes, hey, you can eat those?
3: Yeah.
7: I'm like, no. I'm going to take them back to my room. He literally got a box and took them back to his room again.
3: Why are you wasting those chicken
7: fingers? That was his midnight
3: snack. Chicken fingers. Or chicken tenders.
4: Wow. Don't forget, he also wants art for his apartment, but he wants to borrow it from people. He doesn't want to buy his own.
2: He wants to borrow art. He can't go buy art.
3: You have so much art, Elvis. I don't see why he can't borrow it. People do that all the time. They let the Met borrow a painting, and they're on loan from Elvis Duran.
2: Maybe it's just me. It's a gay guy decorating thing. But, I mean, you don't really buy art because you're just filling up a space. You buy art because it talks to you. It's something that you can relate with. Gandhi, you get that. Daniel,
4: absolutely.
2: You get it.
4: Yeah, of course. Yes.
2: Artwork is something that you can relate with and something you're going to keep forever.
3: But you have so much that's just muzzled sitting rolled up in your bedroom. It's not even speaking. Put a gag on it.
6: Can I share the other side of this coin and I come to Nate's rescue for

0: Exactly. Punch my card.
1: Oh, that's from Frugal Freddy over here. Rat me out about potting soil and detergent.
0: Scotty B is the cheap bastard of the show.
2: He's stingy Scotty.
3: Oh, my favorite with Scott is that he will not get breakfast unless somebody else is paying for it. And then he's like, oh, yeah, I'm in.
4: That is not true.
1: That is
5: I think that is true, Scotty.
1: It's mostly true. Time, Elvis, you went through the list of who was ordering what, and Scotty's order was like $49, and it was, he had a shake for breakfast, a sandwich for lunch, and I think he got something for dinner.
4: I like to add extra protein.
0: You bought for the whole day. But wait, not that I'm complaining. You know, I love you. When's the last time you bought all of us breakfast? You
4: talking to me?
0: Yes.
2: Never happened.
4: Yo, it's been a few years, man.
0: I don't think it has been. I don't think he's ever done it.
4: I think there was that one time where I won $600 on a lotto ticket. It might have been then.
2: Oh, maybe you did.
4: But that was like 15 years ago.
2: Yeah.
3: I don't recall that one. Yeah.
4: You weren't here.
3: Yeah.
1: Here's the thing. It's hard in this room to be generous because you, Elvis, outshine everybody. You know? Like you're
0: but
1: always.
0: Nice. It's nice when people pick up the tab for me.
1: We took him to lunch that time, remember? And yeah, we split the bill.
0: I like how you said, remember, we took him out that time.
4: That one time. And I think I was with Gandhi one time. We bought Elvis lunch or dinner.
1: Yeah.
4: But going back to breakfast for a second, I definitely bought the entire show and then some breakfast.
2: Yeah, you have.
0: We didn't say you're a cheap bastard. We said that Scotty B and Nate are cheap bastards.
4: Yeah, Five Nights at Frugal Freddy's over here.
6: It's not a matter of being a cheap bastard. It's not being a cheap bastard. I got a lot going on in my life. I can't spend $150 on breakfast.
1: Applesauce. Here goes applesauce. Gotta get that applesauce.
3: Danielle's always trying to pay. Like, I'll even try to Venmo her for something that I got. She's like, no. I don't want it.
2: Because it's nice every now and then to treat your friends. Like, Scary and I treated when we were in Miami. We went to breakfast at that place.
4: Oh, that's right.
2: And we treated Elvis and everybody because we said to each other, Elvis is always paying.
4: Yep, always.
2: Let's split this together.
0: And it feels good. I'm okay. I'm the dad that's okay. If you buy me something, buy me dinner. You guys are always very generous.
3: Yeah. But you do yell at all of us about the tip.
0: Yeah.
1: Yeah.
0: If we go to a place that where they know me, I insist on paying because then they'll think I told him to leave a low tip or something.
3: It's not low. Low tip is like 30-40%. Right. You come in at 4,000. No one's going to do that.
2: And if they're hotter, forget
1: the tip
2: it.
1: Is bigger than the
2: hot. If they're hotter, for sure.
1: Exactly.
0: Yeah. If you're a hot server, you're getting tipped.
1: Yeah.
0: Oh, I'm going to lay it on you.
4: Okay, I will buy breakfast for everybody tomorrow morning, but I have to pick the place.
1: No,
4: I got to pick it.
1: Cream.
4: I have to pick it.
2: What are you going
4: to
2: pick?
4: Someplace there's a coupon or something, but I got to pick it.
0: Okay,
2: Scotty,
0: that's fine.
2: I was in Scotty's studio yesterday, and I said, oh, that's so delicious. And Scotty goes, and I can't wait to get a free one because I got a coupon right over here.
4: Yeah, why not?
6: There you go.
4: I don't want to pity pay, though. This is bad. I feel awful now. Now that I feel like we're forcing you into paying.
0: It's not pity. It's the least he can do.
4: You guys have all done so much for me, whether it be emotionally or monetarily. So, you deserve it. I will pay for breakfast.
2: Aw, Scott, I feel like we're bullying you into buying breakfast.
4: I love you all so much. I will buy breakfast tomorrow, but I pick.
1: Elvis, I think you should get breakfast, lunch, and dinner like Scotty does.
2: I can't wait to see where he picks.
4: He's also going to pick out our menu items.
0: Yeah, there's a limit.
2: We're having McDonald's.
3: Can we appreciate Nate's artistry that this started out about him being a cheap bastard and he steered it right into Scotty?
1: I should have been in politics, man.
0: That's what a good pauper does.
1: That's right.
0: Yeah. All right. Well, story is still developing. we'll bring you up to speed when we have more information. Thank you.
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0: What can I get for you?
1: Hey, Nora, just a nice latte, please. How was your weekend?
0: Not bad, thanks. Mainly working here. You?
1: Me? Well, I was battling gods in the afterlife realm, and after lunch, I fought mercenaries. Ooh, could I get oat milk with that latte, please?
0: Yeah, of course.
1: And then Sunday was mostly fighting supervillains. So a pretty chill weekend. Oh, and I'll grab an almond croissant, too.
0: Wait, what? That didn't actually happen, right?
1: It happens on PS5.
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2: Well, back in my day, a box of Crayola crayons had like eight colors.
3: Wow, now what are they up to?
2: Well, I know they have that big, is it the big 64 pack? Is that the one with the sharp?
3: That was like my favorite thing when I was little.
2: Right, we had the sharpener in the back.
3: Yeah. Yep.
2: So they have come up after polling 183 countries. God, I didn't know crayon was all over the world like that. The top three colors. Are you ready for the top three Crayola color countdown?
3: Yes.
4: Yes.
2: It's cerulean blue.
3: Ooh, yeah.
2: Of course, made famous in Devil Wears Prada. Yeah. Robin's egg blue.
3: Okay.
2: And wisteria purple.
3: Wisteria. Those are the favorites?
2: According to their poll all around the world.
3: Okay.
2: The Crayola poll.
3: Oh, yeah, that's pretty.
2: Of colors.
5: Do you know they're up to over 200 crayons? Because they have the ultimate crayon Crayola bucket, and it has 200 crayons in it.
2: A bucket? And they're all different colors?
5: I think so. They must be, I would think.
3: That bucket used to stress me out, though.
2: Hey, Danielle, haven't you been out to the crayon plant? Is it in Pennsylvania somewhere?
5: Yeah, the Crayola factory. It's awesome.
2: It's right over the bridge in the Delaware River. Boom, and turn right, and it's right over there. What's it like visiting?
5: So it's really cool. They have a lot of interactive experiences for kids that you get to do. You get to create your own crayon. You get to pick a color. You get to pick the name. You name it. You wrap it, which is awesome. Mm-hmm. Just a lot of cool things. It's all different floors. There's a lot of history. You learn the history of the crayon. You learn the history of Crayola. You get to sit and actually watch them making the crayons, melting the wax.
2: Wow.
5: It's pretty cool, yeah.
2: Well, I remember when I was a kid, I'm taking you back, way back, let's hop in the time machine. My best friend, Teresa, who was black, we always thought it was just interesting how the color called flesh was the flesh color, the shade of a white person.
3: Right. Same.
2: And so we used our own ingenuity and created her skin color and called it flesh. We called it Flesh 2. We worked like an hour or two.
3: Wow.
2: Working together to come up with her skin color. And of course, those days are done. Thank you. But that was interesting. It was,
3: Yeah.
2: And Teresa was so excited. We shared it with the whole class. I remember, God, what grade was this? And our teacher had everyone whip out their crayons and create colors for all the different types of skin colors in the room.
5: Oh my gosh, that's so cool.
2: And I don't know if she got in touch with a crayon company or something, said look what we did, but I don't know. I thought it was a great day. My mom was so excited when I got home.
3: Aww.
2: She said, what'd you do today? We created skin color. Wow, are you sure that wasn't science class? No, it was art class, art hour. Anyway, any memories about crayons? Anyone?
5: I like the smell of them. The smell.
2: Oh my God, no.
5: Oh,
2: I do too. What about you, Nate?
4: Can I blow your mind about colors for a second?
2: Please blow me.
4: Okay. get ready. So do you know the very first named color? You have like wisteria purple and brick red and all this stuff.
2: No, what?
4: The very first. It was called Alice Blue from like 125 years ago.
2: From what? What was
4: Teddy
2: it?
4: Teddy Roosevelt's daughter wore this dress that was blue. And they
2: Alice named, Roosevelt?
4: Exactly, Alice Roosevelt. So they named the color Alice Blue.
5: Huh.
4: And it is one of the very first named colors.
2: Alice Roosevelt the one who had quite the reputation around Washington, D.C. for being like a wild child?
4: Exactly, out drinking late at night.
2: I read a book about her years ago. If you ever want something random to read this book, whatever it is, about Alice Roosevelt. And she was nuts.
4: Yeah,
2: she'd go out
4: smoking
2: cigars with guys. She was pretty awesome. Also, what we would do is we would take a cheese grater and we would grate different colors of crayons. You would put a piece of wax paper down. You would make designs with all of the crayon shavings and then put another piece of wax paper over that and iron it. And they would all melt out into these beautiful little splotches.
5: Yes, I remember doing that.
2: Remember that?
5: I love that, of course. Huh. And you know what? You could do it with leaves. So sometimes you would put like a leaf, like when the leaves are turning colors, put it in between the two plastic pieces. Not plastic. What are they called? The
3: wax paper?
5: Wax paper. Thank you, Gandhi. Yeah. And then you put some crayon in there and then you put that over there. Oh, it's so pretty.
3: I used to put them in the microwave and then do fun things because when you melt it, it's almost like a little bit of like a wax candle and then you can make designs and do cool stuff with it.
2: Oh,
3: but I would only do it when they got
2: you
3: real
2: modern?
3: Short.
2: Aren't you modern using technology of the microwave?
3: Oh,
2: we didn't have that back then.
3: Yes, we did.
2: We were the first on our block to get a microwave oven, is what they called them, right? And my mom went to this class where, at the store where she bought it downtown.
5: Yeah.
2: And they taught her you could actually dry out the newspaper if it's been on the front lawn all morning. And then you could also dry your pantyhose. My mom was drying her pantyhose and the thing caught on fire.
5: Oh my,
2: it was
5: goodness.
2: Great. What a scandal. Yes, Gary.
0: We used to break up the crayons and put them in my sister's Holly Hobby Easy Bake Oven. So pretty much the same as you guys, except we used her Easy Bake Oven to melt the crayons to make one giant, little, all these like melty colors together.
3: Once they get down to the nub, what do you do with them? You can't really color. That's where it used to drive me nuts. So you have to do something
5: else. And you can't then sharpen them anymore because then you sharpen your finger.
3: Yep.
2: Right. Yeah. Ouch.
1: Don't answer the phone, Elvis Duran. The Elvis Duran phone tap.
4: What's today's phone tap all about?
6: Well, Stacy emailed and says, I'd like to call my mom, tell her that I'm not allowed back in school because I have excessive absence. My mom's going to flip out because I have only one more semester until I graduate, and she asks me every day, sometimes 15 times a day, if I went to school. So we're calling her mom now. We're going to make her upset.
7: Hello?
6: Hi, Stacy, please.
7: This is not Stacy.
6: Oh, this isn't? Who is this?
7: This is her mother. How can I help you?
6: Yeah, hi. My name is Linda Vassar. I'm calling from Spangerth. Is she around?
7: No, she's not. I can help you.
6: She's
7: what
6: not.
7: What can I help you with?
6: Okay, we're just going through our records and calling people who haven't been showing up for school and just trying to figure out why they haven't been.
7: No, she's been there. She goes at night now. She's her whole program tonight.
6: Yeah, I know that, but she hasn't been here since last semester.
7: Well, then I have to take up with her because when she leaves my house and says she's going to school, that's where I think she's going, so I don't know. But, you have her cell phone?
6: Do you want me to three-way her in so you can talk to her as well?
7: Sure, if you can do that.
6: Okay, yeah. Can you hold a second?
7: Yeah.
6: Okay, hold on.
7: Three nights. She gets dressed up. She goes to her friends. She comes home with her and tells me what she did in school and everything else. And they're saying she wasn't there.
6: Stacy, are you there?
8: Yeah, I'm here.
7: Stacy, we have somebody from speaking your classes on the phone with us and said you have not been to school at all this week.
8: Oh. Okay, Ma. I have to admit something to you.
7: What?
8: The past three nights, me and Christina have been going out. We haven't been going to school.
7: Okay. You know what? Now, I am done with this, okay? Because you made us go crazy with this nighttime thing.
8: It doesn't matter, Mommy. If they throw me out of school, whatever, I'll work at a bar at night or something like that.
7: Excuse
8: I'll get my bartending
7: license. You have been lying to me, number one. That's the first place. All right, number two, what do you think you're doing? You went through all this trouble.
8: Mommy, I don't need a degree. I don't need a degree. I don't need a certificate. I'll be fine.
7: You don't need anything, okay?
8: I'll be fine.
7: Why are you lying to me? Why did you lie to me? Why would you not go to school with her? Okay, that girl is no longer allowed in my house. That's what's going to be two little liars together.
8: Mommy, no, listen. I swear, I'll go get a job at like a bar. They make really good money, bartenders. And I'm pretty, too, so I
7: don't
8: think
7: so. Excuse me. I am not paying $30,000 for a bartending job.
8: Ma, come on.
7: Are we nuts here today? Excuse me.
8: Why do I need a degree? Come on.
7: Excuse me. You're going to go for a certificate until June. What happened to that?
8: Mommy, I'll depend on my husband, my boyfriend, for the rest of my life.
7: Are you nuts?
8: Come on.
7: Are you on drugs?
8: No. Why would I be on drugs?
7: You're going to depend on your husband for the rest of your life. What is this? This is a misindependent girl.
8: It doesn't matter.
7: Excuse me. Shut up. Right now I'm at work. I cannot scream. Listen to me. Number one, you're in severe trouble. Because you lied to your father and me for the last two nights. Okay, made a fool out of me. Me asking you questions about school. You carrying on everything else. And you haven't been there, okay? Who are you hurting here? You went through all this trouble.
8: I don't need a degree. Tell me why I need a degree.
7: Shut up.
8: Come on.
7: I'll be fine by myself.
8: I'll work at a bar.
7: Are you done?
8: I'll get a full-time job during
7: Excuse
8: the day.
7: Excuse me.
8: I just won't put education on my resume.
7: And I am not having a $30,000 loan under my shoulders and you for you to bartend.
8: Mommy, you make a lot of money bartending. Have you ever done it? No.
7: Excuse me. Forget it. The idea is forget it. Okay, I'm not
8: 21. I'm 21 years old. I can do what I want. I don't know why you're overreacting.
7: I'm overreacting. You lied to me. I can't trust you because this is a huge, massive lie you told me.
8: I'm not going to school anymore.
7: I know that's going to just throw you out.
8: Ever again. Nowhere else either.
7: You don't have to go anywhere. What I'm trying to say is I have $30,000 that you don't seem to care about.
8: Mommy, it's okay. Just pay it off.
7: How do I pay it off, Stacy? How?
8: It's not that much money.
7: Are you crazy? You're the girl who's always level-headed.
8: It's not a big
7: deal. Do you understand how you have hurt me? It doesn't matter the mean thing to you.
8: I can't talk to you about anything because you're crazy.
7: So it's easier to lie to me.
8: Yes.
7: It's easier to lie to me and tell me every night.
8: It's much easier to lie to you. It's much easier.
7: This is not my daughter. I'm sorry.
8: You're really overreacting about this.
7: I'm overreacting. Well, you know what? When you have the $30,000 loan under your name, let's see how you overreact, because I'm not paying it.
8: Mommy, it's just not, I told you, school is not for me. It's really
7: That's
8: not
7: fine. All you had to do was tell me that a month ago. But instead every night, so honey, how was school today? Oh, it was good. I have to dress up when I go. You lied and you kept the lie going. That's what hurts me more than anything.
8: Why don't you want me to, like, bartend or something?
7: I'm not talking about this.
8: I can work in a club. I can dance in a club or something like that. I'll be home. I'll be safe.
7: I can't believe you're talking like this, okay?
8: I can be a stripper.
7: You're talking stupid.
8: That's always an option.
7: Are you on drugs? This is not my daughter.
6: Hey, Ma.
7: What?
6: You've just been phone tapped.
7: What?
6: This is Danielle Monaro. You've just been phone tapped.
7: Oh, my God. Oh, my goodness.
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0: years and years and years, and we've never really gotten to the bottom of it.
1: What is it?
0: Danielle, you and your issue with mayonnaise.
2: Oh, gosh.
0: Okay. As a matter of fact, Danielle said she was out the other day. She ordered a sandwich, and the woman next to you, the woman who made your sandwich for you, was also stirring a large vat of mayonnaise.
2: Yes. Oh, my gosh.
0: And you couldn't,
2: disgusting.
0: You couldn't even order your sandwich. You started gagging and had to walk away. You didn't even have lunch that day.
2: Nope.
0: And you weren't even getting mayonnaise on your sandwich. It was just you were mayonnaise adjacent.
2: Yeah, she was scooping it up and smushing it back into the jar. And I was like, nope. So I walked away. I was like, can't do that. I didn't want to make everyone else sick. So I was like, I'm going to gag on my own in the corner. And yeah. I'll eat.
3: Did you gag in the corner?
2: I did. I said, I'll eat later. And I walked away.
0: So in the corner of the deli was this.
2: Yeah. Yeah.
0: Look, you know, I totally understand how someone can be not into or just totally averse to eating mayonnaise, but you have like a violent reaction to it.
2: Yeah.
0: So how did this begin?
2: I don't know.
3: Oh, wow.
2: I couldn't tell you. All I know is that when I was a kid, the nurse would call the house and say to my mom, hey, come pick Danielle up. She just threw up at school. She's sick. And my mom would say, ask her if the person next to her was eating mayonnaise for lunch. And then the nurse would ask, and then they'd find out that I was gagging and throwing up from the smell of the mayonnaise. No. I don't know why. I don't know what made it happen ever, but it's
0: something.
2: Just something about it. And I know it's just eggs and oil or water or whatever. I know it's simple. I like sour cream, but for some reason, I cannot do it. I don't know what
0: something
2: it is.
0: Happened. Something obviously happened to you.
2: Maybe.
0: That you don't recall. But, I mean, I don't know. It's what I'm thinking.
2: Yeah.
0: Any other thoughts?
4: It does have kind of a gaggy smell.
2: You know
4: what I mean? Like if you
0: no, it doesn't.
4: Yes, it does.
2: Yes, it
4: if
2: does.
4: You open up mayonnaise.
0: Well, in your opinion, it does.
3: Yeah,
0: I don't
3: it doesn't
0: think
3: really
0: it does.
3: Gross me out at all.
4: I don't know. There's something to it. It's not like there's an absence of smell or it smells sweet or savory. It's kind of got a little bit of a gaggy smell to me. So I know exactly what you're talking
2: about. Thank you,
0: so you're on the mayonnaise spectrum then,
4: in a way. Let me put it this way. I don't love mayonnaise. I tolerate it. There's a time or two where I'm like, you know, mayonnaise would be good on this. But if I was to open a jar and smell it, I would gag.
2: Yeah.
4: I would probably gag.
2: You're not even allowed to have it in my house. Like, I don't even allow it.
3: Do your kids like it? Does your family like it?
2: I don't know. They don't have never had it around me.
0: They don't even know what mayonnaise is. They've never been allowed to be near it. Well, I tell you, I make my own mayonnaise if I have time. And it does smell different than the jarred, but the jarred does not offend me. But, you know, but anything in that family, aioli, anything that's mayonnaise-y, so tartar sauce.
2: No, and you know I don't like, I'm not a ranch dressing, creamy, don't do that. I don't like that. Like there's, I'll do a nice fettuccine Alfredo if I take my lactate pill, but I stay away from ranch, Russian dressing, tuna fish, and no, sorry.
0: Okay.
2: Yeah.
0: All right. But
4: I don't like
0: so we
4: tartar
0: still
4: sauce
0: don't
4: either.
0: Know.
4: I don't like tartar sauce. Tartar sauce is a little grody for me. What is tartar sauce?
0: It's mayonnaise and sweet relish, isn't it? Basically,
4: yeah, it's relish.
2: I mean, really, why put those two together? Why?
0: So you're not a fan of Thousand Island dressing?
4: No.
2: People dip their French fries and stuff like that.
3: Yeah,
2: are you crazy?
3: No,
2: yeah. Oh, you're crazy.
0: What's up,
2: crazy.
0: Scotty B? What?
5: Do you remember that one time when we made that beautiful cake for Danielle for her birthday? Sprinkles, frosting, the whole thing.
2: Yes.
5: But we made it with mayonnaise, and at the last moment, Elvis is like, nope, don't eat it. You can't do that to her.
2: I know. That was so sweet, Elvis.
6: Yeah, somebody else did that to me, too. We made brownies, and the guy used mayonnaise to keep the brownies to be from being too dry.
4: It keeps it moist.
5: But it's the exact same ingredients.
6: Right.
5: Oil and eggs. It's the same thing, whether it's together or not.
0: It's emulsified together. But hold on, Daniel, I must admit, there was a bakery that we used to get cakes from all the time, and their secret was putting mayonnaise in it.
2: I remember that.
0: But I know you ate the cake,
2: I'm sure if I didn't know and I didn't taste it because it's baked in, I probably would know. But then once you tell me, like you said, it's in my mind and I can't get past that mentally. So, if you told me this grilled cheese sandwich, instead of using butter on the bread, some people use mayo. Mm-hmm. I won't eat the grilled cheese sandwich. Oh. I probably can't even taste the mayo, but I won't do it.
0: I mean, the cooking of the mayonnaise, it changes everything. The molecular makeup is different, but it doesn't matter to you.
2: Mm-mm.
0: It's just someone was thinking about mayonnaise when they made it, so therefore that's enough for you. Yes, Gandhi.
3: So we had that amazing lasagna roll from one of our favorite restaurants in here, and you loved it, but that also had something that
2: what,
3: you don't
2: what
3: really
2: it have.
3: It had, what is it, anchovy paste in it?
4: Anchovy paste.
3: Right. Now that you know, is that going to be a problem?
2: No, because I'm pretty sure I've had that before and it's been okay.
0: Chefs sneak anchovies into tomato-based sauces all the time. I do.
2: As long as I don't know.
0: I don't tell anyone.
2: Yeah, don't tell
0: me. I don't tell anyone because you don't know it's there.
2: Yeah.
0: It adds such a great little level of flavor. Ugh.
3: There's also been a rise in chefs saying that they're done cooking for people with allergies. Like when Scary and I were in Singapore, and this was a few years ago, we went to something called Fat Fuku, which is a Michelin-starred chef hosting a party at their home. It was part of the tourism thing. It was great. It was awesome. The chef asked before, does anyone have allergies or things they don't eat? And if you said yes, she would not cook for you at all. Huh? Because she said, this is my art. It's my masterpiece. I put these things into it. And me taking out an ingredient is going to change the taste. I don't want to do that. And now I see that more and more where chefs say, if you have an allergy, thank you for telling me. You're going to have to find somewhere else.
2: Yeah, and I appreciate that. If they don't want to alter it because it is their creation, that's fine. But I do appreciate when a chef does come here, and we have a lot of friends that come here that say, hey, I remembered that you don't like mayo. I made you one without it. So I think that's sweet. You know,
0: I can see why a chef would do that in certain circumstances. Yeah. But if you're in the business of, you know, serving mass amounts of people, you need to be in business. So you find it all a way to alter. So I have a good friend who cannot eat gluten. She cannot eat shrimp, lobster. She cannot eat oranges.
4: Orange.
0: And there's a few other things. Yeah, there are a lot of things. She can't digest them. It's not an allergy thing, she just can't digest them for some reason. And so, like the other day, we had her at lunch with it. We had 16 people at the table, and it took a while for them to find the things on their menu that they could serve her.
3: Yeah.
0: They did. They went out of their way to finally figure it out. And she feels awful, but, you know, she's going to eat. It can't have certain things in there. What's scary?
1: You know, it's one thing to have an allergy or you can't eat it for whatever reason, you're alert, whatever. But to have a psychological aversion to a food, I just feel like there's got to be a way to get over it. Like, for instance, I detest watermelon. I don't like the consistency. I don't like the taste. But if someone's going to offer me a watermelon salad with feta cheese in it and whatever and say, try this, I don't look at it and be like, I'm going to vomit. I'll try it. You have to go into it with an open mind. I really think it starts right up here.
2: Of course it does.
1: In your noggin.
2: It's my noggin. My noggin.
0: Danielle's admitting it.
2: Yeah, I admit that. It's totally a mental thing.
0: It's all in her mind. But in your mind is reality.
2: Yeah. And the thing is I can't even, I've asked my mom and she can't even tell me. She's like, I don't know. It started when you were a kid. Wow. You just didn't like it. I don't know.
1: Like fish.
0: I have this thing about eggs and ham. Can't do it.
1: Really?
0: Can't do it. When I was a kid, I had a flu and I was sick. My mother made, it was from Dr. Seuss. She made green eggs and ham for me. And I vomited all over the table.
2: And
0: to this day, if you put ham next to scrambled eggs, I can't eat it.
1: Whoa.
0: I don't even try.
1: But you eat bacon with the eggs. It's different.
0: Just keep on going, Scary.
2: That happened with my mom and fish because Friday was fish day at her house when she was growing up. My grandmother would make her eat that damn fish. My mother would say, I don't want to eat the fish. My grandmother would say, then you get the fish, put it in the refrigerator, and when you're hungry later, that fish will be waiting for you. So growing up, fish was never made in my house because my mom decided she didn't like it because of that. So that's why in my head, I don't like it either.
3: It's generational trauma. Passed down.
0: Mayonnaise and fish. That's you. So tartar sauce is definitely out of the picture for you.
6: I went to a restaurant the other day with a friend, and they said they were gluten-free. And then the person behind the cash register says, is that a preference or is that an allergy? And I'm like, well, what does it matter? So if you say preference and they're like, yeah, you have a little bit of that, I ain't going to bother you. And I'm just like,
2: yeah, okay, sir. They throw it on.
0: One reason they ask is because some of the other things they have could have been near gluten or something. It depends on if you're deathly allergic to it or just can't digest it. And there you go. Happy digestion, everyone.
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2: I hate to bitch and moan.
3: Uh-oh.
2: And you know, Scary got hit up too. Our friends who are selling things for their kids' fundraisers.
3: Yeah.
2: I mean, I don't even know why we're buying these things. They're sending their kids to see the pyramids in Egypt or something. I don't know what they're doing.
3: It's that time of year.
2: We're sending our kids off to water skiing class. Okay, let me pay for that.
4: A lot of dance competitions, Elvis.
2: But look at this. Can you talk about this popcorn that you're eating that you spent, what, $70, $100 on a little bag of popcorn?
4: Well, I'm now reminded I donated to Scotty B's kid for this popcorn and my friend Jason's kid. It's called Double Good. And basically, it's like
2: of course. Oh yeah, they call it doing double good because it sucks you in.
4: Right, and half the proceeds go to the popcorn company, who are the real winners in this, and the other half go, I guess, for the kids' donation. But the problem is, my friend drops it, like Scotty B. They drop it in the group chat with a link and said, "Could you donate?" And then one or two of the guys sign on, and they're like, "Yeah, I'll donate." And if I'm silent, they all jump on me. They're like, "Scary, you? What about you?"
2: All right, I'll tell you what. All right, hold on. Let's get into this.
4: I got no kids.
2: Hey, I'll be the first to admit that double good popcorn that you're selling for your kids' fundraisers, it's really great popcorn.
5: It's pretty damn good.
3: We're eating it right now.
2: It's very good. Well, you know, each kernel costs $5, basically.
3: That is true.
2: So double good popcorn, just one of the many things that parents are selling for their kids, for their fundraisers, you know, fundraisers for band camp or for trips or for, you know, whatever. I mean, it's all good stuff. And I'm not complaining or bitching about the fact that, you know, they need to raise money to send kids to do these great things that provide fantastic enrichment for the kids, whatever. But after a while, especially when you're Scary and all your friends have kids, and of course he has no kids, he doesn't even have a plant.
4: Exactly.
3: Yeah.
2: So he gets all these requests from his friends saying, I need $100 for this bag of popcorn. I need $80 for these cookies or for these candy bars. It adds up. And after a while, you're like, no. So your friends recently put you on a group chat, right? Asking everyone in the group chat to provide money for this popcorn sale, right?
4: And I tried to stay silent and wait. And then after two or three guys jumped in, everyone's like, "Where's Scary? He's always first to respond to things. Oh, we're asking for money. Ha, ha, ha." So I'm like, okay, you got it. Here we go. Let me hand you my money. And I bought like a whole, I got the value pack of all the variety of this double good stuff.
2: Which $100.
5: Is basically strong-armed you into doing it.
4: Yeah, which is fine because I always give to my kids, my friend's kids all the time. But I have no use for it. I live alone, so I wind up spending $100, and then I get the popcorn, and I just bring it into the radio station for everybody else to eat.
2: Well, Nate seems to be enjoying the popcorn that you bought for your friends.
3: It's very good.
6: I'm glad you dropped $100 so I could have a snack this morning.
4: $3.99.
2: Danielle, is it good, Danielle?
3: It's
2: is it good
3: delicious.
2: Popcorn?
3: I'm loving the cheddar.
2: Thank
3: it's so
2: you,
3: good.
2: Scary.
5: Delicious.
2: All right, so go to line 19. Let's talk to Kelly. What are your thoughts? Are you in? You out? What do you think?
7: I always support it. My nephew does this every year, but I hate the popcorn fundraiser. It's so expensive, and you get these tiny little snack bags that they're only for one person. They're so good.
3: Yeah, that's my problem. If the bags were bigger, $60 for three bags of popcorn that look like, you know, like you said, the snack bag, that's ridiculous.
6: It's 2.73 ounces.
2: But what they do is they justify by saying, well, it's for the kids. Keep in mind, it's also for the popcorn company that's selling it. Yeah. So, but you are a parent, right? You have three kids, and they're involved in all sorts of sports, so I know you have to do your fair share of fundraising as well. Do you get embarrassed? I mean, how do you feel when you have to put that out there? Because if you don't participate and the other moms find out that you're not doing your job, then you feel a little guilty, right?
7: I do, but you know, I just put it out there. I usually put it on social media, and if you want it, you want it. If you don't, it's fine. But then I'll always support their kids. So that's where, you know, that things are scary. Like, you don't have, you know, you're not getting it back. You know, you're just supporting everybody else. But, you know.
4: I'm Al Bundy, just handing out the money. Next.
3: What kind of a fundraiser can we have for Scary? Pay for his breakfast. breakfast.
2: Well, okay. Well, scary get free breakfast all the time. But wait a minute. Go back to something else. Now, Kelly, let's think about one of your kids, and they play what, hockey? I don't know. Give me a sport that they raise money for.
7: Baseball and basketball.
2: Okay, baseball. One of your kids is playing baseball. You need to raise money for whatever. Now, if you sell, like, popcorn, they only get a percentage of the sales, right?
7: Right.
2: Okay. Like, what, 50%, I guess? Let's say it's
7: usually 50%. With the popcorn. I've never done that one. We always do, like, a cooler of cheer is a good one. And
2: right. It doesn't matter what it is.
7: Super Bowl pools.
2: I'm just wondering, like, what percentage of the money coming in from your friends goes to the actual baseball team?
7: Well, if it's something like the cooler, it's 100%.
2: Okay.
7: We buy the cooler. We every family donates a bottle of alcohol, and then it's 100%
2: for
7: the team. Whatever your kid sells, you get.
2: Okay, well, I'm going to focus in on specifically these companies that are, they will take some of the proceeds to pay for the product, and they make money too, right? My question is, wouldn't it be better if we just rounded up or rounded out, and I just gave you a donation rather than having to buy the popcorn? And, you know, I mean, can't I just do that? Isn't that more lucrative?
3: I just did that.
7: That would be better.
3: I just did that for somebody's fundraiser. I think it was for Scotty B.

0: know, just wasting all of the shirts that I'm never going to use.
1: Yeah. Yep, I agree.
2: All right. All right, Kelly, enjoy all those shirts. I'm sure you're like five deep already and don't know what to do with them. Donate them.
1: Yep.
2: There's someone out there that can wear them. Thanks for listening to us, Kelly. So if you're a parent, I kind of got to this earlier. Is there pressure? Is there guilt? Is there a level of guilt if you don't perform?
1: I never did. If you guys remember, I think maybe there was one time I ever sent you guys anything. I never, ever bothered you guys to donate to my kids' stuff. I just didn't. I don't know. I think I felt guilty asking you all for money.
3: The thing is, kids have lost the art of selling stuff because the parents do everything. Yeah. You just send links out.
1: Well,
3: kids don't go
1: door
3: to door and sell calendars anymore.
1: Yeah, it's dangerous. You're not going to go door to door anymore like you used to when we were kids.
4: Depending on where you live.
1: Well, yeah, true. But, you know, you just never know.
2: Joanne, line 20. Remember when I went off on the Girl Scouts? I mean, I went on a tirade.
1: Yes.
2: It was not good. Hello, Joanne.
5: Try 19.
2: Okay, try 19. Hello, Joanne.
6: Good morning. Right. How are you?
1: Good morning.
2: Oh, is this Joanne?
6: This is.
2: Okay, good. So you guys are selling something sort of unique for the fundraiser. What are you selling?
6: Yeah, so we live in Maryland, and we sell soft-shell crabs.
1: Oh. That's different.
4: Okay.
2: All right.
1: Okay.
2: No, wait. Why is that different?
1: I don't know, because I've never heard anybody selling that.
6: And we tried the double good. We did the cooler raffle. We did, like, a fundraiser with Honey Baked Ham. But it's like you were saying, if we, the studio puts up a certain amount, right, and we buy the crabs wholesale because somebody knows a guy. So for us, we just stand outside of the grocery store. They let us do it, and we tell all of our friends and family, like, you want to help the girls, come and buy the crabs, and it makes like $30,000.
1: Wow, okay, that's good. Awesome.
2: Okay, all right, but look, we are part of the problem here. Mm. We're like, oh, popcorn, schmopcorn, oh, soft shell crab.
1: But they also cut out the middleman, and they do it themselves, yes. So it's going to cost us less money.
6: Yeah, right.
1: the company's not involved.
6: Yeah.
2: They know a guy.
1: Mm-hmm.
7: You're not a shill for the company trying to boost their profits.
1: Right.
7: Because that's all this is you're just a salesperson for the company.
2: It's true. So, okay, so now we're at, like, now I'm in. I would happily support your crab fundraiser.
5: Are the crabs alive?
6: Thank you.
2: Of course they're alive. So they have to be alive. They're alive, right? They're alive crabs. Don't buy dead crabs.
6: Yes, they're alive.
1: Oh, poor crabs.
4: So wait, you're sitting there in front of a grocery store with a big bucket of live crabs?
2: Yes.
6: It's a shock.
2: What's wrong? Why are you laughing?
6: And we...
2: No. Yeah. Wait, why are you laughing?
4: Well, I think it's just, I've never seen that. I mean, can I pick out my individual crab? Is it by the crab or by the pound?
6: Yep.
2: Well, they're soft shell. You usually buy more than one. You buy like a dozen or a half dozen. Yeah. Do you know anything about crabs?
4: I really don't actually know much about crabs. I know the one crab you can eat the claw, right?
2: But no, you eat the soft shell, you eat the whole thing. Go ahead. Say what you wanted to say, Joanne.
6: So when you come up, it's male or female, right? And then you can buy dozens or an entire bushel.
1: Okay, wait,
6: so
1: I have a question.
6: Different prices for each.
1: Why male or female? Does one taste better than the other?
6: So some people don't like to deal with the like female parts because you have to pick it out.
2: I know I don't.
6: Are down with
4: that's
6: that.
4: Elvis.
2: I think, and keep in mind, my crab identifies as a he or a she. Gotta make sure that we're cool there. But you know what? But see, look, you're living in Maryland, and you know crabs are a thing there. It's like pizza in New York, right? I mean, that's not unusual. I love that. See, I would happily support your kids in whatever they're doing. Like, what do they do? What are they doing with this money? They're going out on. Are they getting like a trip to like do the deadliest catch out there in the bay or something?
6: No. So it pays for their entire competition season. So I don't have to do double good or, you know, car washes or whatever. We do it one day in the summer. We bang it out, and that pays for the entire studio for the year.
1: Wow.
2: See, Joanne,
6: so
2: you got it right.
6: All their costumes, their fees, right? Like, I don't have time for that. I ain't got no time. So I am going to sell all the crabs.
2: I love that. Now, look, see, here's what's really great. Very smart. You're a smart person, Joanne.

0: You know your audience. You're in Maryland. They eat crab, I mean, daily, basically. You know your audience, and you cut out the middleman. You do it in a smart way. Like, you know a guy who sells soft shell crabs. You got it all figured out.
1: Yep.
0: See, we would happily support you if we were in Maryland.
1: Makes sense.
0: So we're not.
2: Absolutely.
0: I mean, here in New York, we do bagels. All right, Joanne, thank you so much. We appreciate it.
3: Bagels.
0: Yeah, we sell bagels.
1: Yeah. I would stand outside a grocery store and sell, like, bagels or pizza. Yeah, it makes sense for us.
0: Of course you would.
1: Yeah.
0: It does. Know your audience.
1: Yeah.
0: All right. I think we've come upon something smart. Scotty, from now on, you got to sell Long Island stuff.
4: I could definitely do bagels. For sure.
0: Okay. Bagels. There we go. Grandma pizza. That's big out there.
4: Absolutely. And corn.
1: Pizza.
0: Corn. That's it.
3: What a great idea.
1: Yeah. Yes.
0: Bags of corn. See?
1: Elvis, you could get it from the stand for cheap, and then we could resell it and make more money for whatever it is we're making the money for.
0: Exactly. In Miami, I'd stand up front and sell cafecito. Here, have some.
3: Yeah, there you go.
0: Have some caffeine. Let me wake you up.
1: There you go.
0: For the Girl Scouts of America.
5: Mm. Yo. I'm going to play hooky. Goodbye.
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0: my phobia of fish. It's terrible.
1: So here's the thing. Matt's dad loves to fish. He's been fishing since you're a little boy, probably. So his dad went out and got a new boat, and he wants his son, Matt, to go out for some father-son bonding time and go fishing.
2: Aww.
1: But you don't like fish, don't like touching them. I don't even think you like to cook them or get near them. What's your problem with fish, Matt?
0: You know, I don't know if it's the feel of them or what. I just have a phobia of them. I see when I get freaked out, it's weird.
2: Wow. Like in a tank? You're like, oh, God, no.
0: No, I guess not in a tank, but like, I see it kind of actually, no, because I can't even touch them. I can't touch the water. It's so dumb.
1: Well, that is a severe phobia of fish, obviously. But, you know, there is something about fish. It's not like it's a kitten. You know, it's not it's underwater. It's so different. I mean, it doesn't even come up for air. I mean, and then you got to touch it. So when I was a kid, we used to go fishing, and I would actually catch the fish. I would scale them. I would fillet them. I did everything. You would never know that I would be that guy.
3: No.
1: But it took me a while to get over that. If you asked me to do that today, man, I could not do that. They are slimy, weird.
0: You know, it's funny. If you look at me, I'm 6'2", 330 pounds, got a beard, tattoos. You would think I would do it, but I don't.
2: Damn.
1: Yeah, you do not profile as a fish hater.
2: Yeah.
1: But anyone in the room, do you guys ever go fish when you were kids? I mean,
3: yeah.
4: I still go fishing.
3: Yeah. I did.
1: Yeah.
0: You know, here's also the worst part is when I used to fish with my dad, like when I was younger, if I caught a fish, I would just kind of try to smack it on the ground and get off the hook.
1: Right.
0: It was bad.
1: Yeah.
2: I'm like you, but if I went fishing, I'm not going to take it home to cook it and eat it. I'm going to just say, hi, fishy, and then I'm going to let him back out into the water.
1: A lot of people do that.
2: Cooking that crap and eating it, no way.
1: Well, you don't like fish anyway, no matter who cooks
2: it. And I'm like, Matt, when I cook it, like, you got to see the face I make. I can make a really good salmon, but you got to see what I go through to put it in the pan. It's disgusting. I'm like, oh, bleh, bleh.
0: Oh, I'll get my wife to put everything in the pan. I'll season it all, but she'll put it in the pan for me.
1: All right. And a lot of times, you know, they leave the head on. Oh, I love to order fish with the head still on. And not because I need it, it's because it really just disgusts everyone at the table. It's my fun thing.
2: How can you eat something that's looking at you?
1: Because it's good.
5: Yeah, people swear the head is the best part.
1: You know what? Next time you eat a turkey sandwich, next time you order a turkey sandwich, request to keep the head on.
2: Yeah.
1: Yeah, Froggy, what's up?
3: When I was a little boy, I remember I got in a lot of trouble one time. My mom and dad were both gone for the day, and I was home during summertime. We had a little pond in our neighborhood. I went over and did some fishing. I caught a bunch of brim, which is like the trash fish, whatever. So I put them on a hook. I took them home and laid them all out on the step inside the house. So when my mom got home, she could see them. I was proud of what I caught. Dude, they smelled the whole house up. We couldn't get rid of the smell of rotten fish for over a week. My mom and dad were so pissed. But I was proud of what I caught. I caught so many fish.
1: Yo, Gandhi, you're a big fisherman, aren't you?
5: Hell
1: a fisher
5: no.
1: Person?
5: Absolutely not. There was a birthday party in seventh grade and people were fishing. And I said, oh, let me try this. And once I learned, one, you had to put bait on a hook, ill, and then you had to throw it in the water and then stab a fish in the mouth for funsies just to throw it back in. I was like, nope, not, I can't do this. Never did it again.
0: Oh, I'll throw you for a real curveball.
5: Oh, God.
0: I'll put the worm on the hook.
4: Oh, what?
0: But I won't touch the fish.
1: Okay.
3: Pretty wild, actually.
1: That pretty much defines you, where you stand in the fish
5: world. Yeah, no, I just started throwing all the bait into the water. I was like, here, have it for free.
1: Well, look, all the best to you, Matt. You know, there is some father-son bonding time on your dad's new boat. You do respect that part, but have you told your dad about how you feel about fish?
0: Oh, he's known him my whole life, but I've always just been with him because I just like spending time with him.
1: There you go. Aww. Crack a beer, hang out with your dad, and even offer to put a worm on his hook.
2: Yeah. If you maybe wear some rubber gloves like Nate does when he eats. No, like,
1: it's not going to help. It's not going to help. A fish is a fish no matter what you're doing to your hands. Hey, best of luck, Matt. After you do your weekend with your dad on the boat, text us back. Let us know how it went, okay?
0: Will do. Y'all have a good one. I appreciate talking to y'all. I always love talking to y'all. It's fun.
1: Aw. We love you. Thanks, Matt. Take it easy.
6: Don't answer the phone, Elvis Duran. The Elvis Duran phone tap.
1: Let's see what Scary's phone tap is all about today.
7: So Kira's in high school, and she gets in trouble there all the time. Now, add to that the fact that her mom is overprotective of her when she can be. In fact, her mom is so strict that Kira just got her first cell phone recently. And so I figured I'd pretend to be Kira's boyfriend calling her cell phone.
1: Okay.
7: So and her mom is not very happy.
1: All right, here we go.
8: Hello?
7: Hey, Kira.
8: Who's this? It's Little Wayne. How are you?
9: Who's this?
8: It's Wayne from the schoolyard. How you doing?
9: Oh, hey, how you doing?
10: But did you hear what the hell I said? Who are talking to on the phone right
9: now? Mom, hold on.
8: You want to hang out?
9: Where do you want to hang out?
10: Give me the phone.
8: Tell me when your parents aren't home.
9: Excuse me.
8: Who's that?
9: This is her mother.
10: Mom!
8: My name's Wayne. How you doing, Ma?
9: Excuse you? Let me explain something to you, Wayne. I don't know where you calling from or who you are, but Kara's not supposed to be on the phone talking to nobody, which means you.
8: Well, I don't get it. Why can't you talk to people on the phone?
9: Well, excuse me. You sound drunk on my phone. Kara, you're going to relax right
8: I'm not
9: now.
8: Drunk.
9: And first of all, right now, I don't know who the you are, but you sound like a lowlife, and I don't want you on the phone with my child.
8: Why does she have a cell phone, then?
9: It's none of your damn business why she got a cell phone. It's a emergency. That's why she got a cell phone. It had nothing to do with you. Kara, let me tell you. Hold on. You right now, me and you, I'm about to kick your ass. Listen to me.
10: Mom, it's my phone.
9: You're going to calm the down right now because I've had it up to hill with your ass. Young man, you are not to call this phone.
8: Young Money.
9: No more.
8: Not young man.
9: Excuse me.
8: Young Money.
9: But let me tell you right now, you got the wrong one.
8: You can call me Weezy.
9: I could call you Weezy. You out of your...
8: You can call the whole group, because baby, I'm a groupie.
9: Let me explain something to you. Where's your parents? That's what you need. You need to put your mama on the phone right now, because I don't know about you. I've never heard you before. Never seen you before. Put your mother on the phone, because you're not going to be calling my house for this child right here.
8: I think your daughter is bionic.
9: What the are you talking about?
8: And I don't think she's beautiful. I think she's beyond it.
9: Hello?
8: Hey, it's Wayne again. How's your mom?
10: I'm tripping.
9: What?
10: You know what?
9: She's crazy.
10: No,
9: you're crazy.
10: I'm not crazy. You the one that's going to wind up on YouTube. That's why we went through this before. When that guy called here talking about I hit it and I quit it and all that. This is what I'm going to have to deal with you.
9: That has nothing to do with nothing.
10: Stop it, girl. I ain't got no time for you no more.
8: Hey, and am I on speakerphone?
9: Yes.
8: Tell your mom that I'm a good guy and I shared my 40 with you.
10: Bring him in my face so I can crack a 40 over his damn head.
8: Tell your mom that I'm fighting for this girl on the battlefield of love.
10: Get off my phone.
9: I don't care. I'm going to see him tonight.
8: Don't it look like baby Cupid sent her arrows from up?
10: You ain't going nowhere. You staying right up in this damn house.
9: You can't make me do nothing. I'm going to my father's house.
10: And let Jay-Z go and pay for your stuff. Go ahead. That's what you do. Because I ain't...
9: Why are you calling this phone? Are you still serious? Are you serious? Stop calling me. Stop calling him.
8: Call me.
9: Stop calling me. This is my phone.
8: So I could make it juicy for you.
9: Who is this?
8: I just want to get behind it.
9: You want to get behind what?
8: Well, your daughter. I'm a
9: fan
8: of hers.
9: Don't call him. I will. No, let me explain something to you.
8: What do you want
9: to
8: explain?
9: No, you're going to shut your mouth, Kara. That's it. I don't have time for this. I worked too hard in my life, Kara. I'm not dealing with this.
8: This is an educational call.
9: Call this phone, you little rodent, and I will have the police at your house.
8: Wee, because if you're, wee,
9: you're okay.
8: Wee, wee, wee. Like a cop car.
9: Don't stand there and stare at me like that. This is your bullshit on this phone. I'm done with this.
10: You're crazy.
9: Oh, I'm crazy. Oh, I'm crazy. You're about to see crazy, bitch. This guy's a clown, okay?
10: Yes, he is.
8: I want to know what the assignment is.
9: Excuse me, okay? You will not be dragging
8: We have a sex ed class together. Ask Colin for the homework.
9: First of all, I have my daughter scheduled. My daughter is not taking any sex educational classes. Wait a minute. Is this the kid that got arrested for bringing the booms and the Cisco to school and selling it?
10: No!
8: Actually, I'm an aspiring rap artist.
9: Oh, you were an aspiring rap artist.
8: Yeah.
9: Oh, you were an aspiring rap. I like to wrap my damn fists around your damn face. You need to go and get a life.
8: I got AAA, and I'm a part of Alcoholics Anonymous.
9: Are you still serious?
10: Mom,
9: are you serious? Is this one of your sons playing a job?
8: Mom!
9: Hello!
8: Mom, this is Scary Jones from Elvis Duran in the Morning Show.
9: Hello?
10: Hello? You, Mom!
8: You've been phone tapped!
9: What the phone tap what? Kara? Kara, get your ass over here. Hello?
8: I thought quoting Lil Wayne lyrics would give it away.
9: Who's Wayne?
6: The Elvis Duran phone tap.
11: This phone tap was pre-recorded with permission granted by all participants.
6: The Elvis Duran phone tap, only on Elvis Duran in the Morning Show.
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1: What were we talking about, Nate? Airport rules? Is that right?
2: Yeah. Airport rules. Hang on.
1: Was that it? On Reddit? Where did I read about airport rules? Have you heard of this concept?
2: Reddit and TikTok are the story that I had.
1: Okay. Can you send me that story?
3: So there are rules we are supposed to follow when we're at the airport?
1: Well, of course there are, but this is a lot of people go, okay, you know, we have a 6 a.m. flight mm-hmm. to wherever. Let's get to the airport early. You know, then we have an hour to wait. Let's go to the bar and have a drink at like 7 in the morning.
3: Yeah.
1: Who's having a drink at 7 in the morning anywhere except for an airport? I mean, unless, you know, I don't know.
3: It's 5 o'clock somewhere.
4: Yeah. That's a
1: exactly.
4: Morning
1: so
4: cocktail.
1: They're saying once you walk into an airport, the rules change.
4: I think so.
2: It's also comfy clothes all the time because people in airports are wearing sweats or yoga pants. You know,
3: also, snacks. Is. You can't diet at an airport because there's so many snacks, and you have to stock up on all the snacks.
2: Oh, well, combos!
1: You have to have a bag of combos. I'm with you, Frog.
3: Always.
5: Yeah, I can't go to an airport without getting combos, whether it's cheese or the pizza flavor. I got to have my combos at the airport.
1: Mm. Okay, airport rules. Let's say airport rules are in effect, which means anything goes in your life. Mm. Money means nothing, and time of day means nothing at an airport.
2: That's true.
1: If you want to have a mimosa while eating an entire sheet cake by yourself at 1:30 p.m., do it. You're in an airport.
3: That's right.
1: Comfy clothes at all times, as you said. Bathrobes in public, understandable. Drinking at all hours. Coffee, energy drinks allowed at all hours. So what if you have a donut and a beer for breakfast? It's an airport rule. You're fine.
3: That's right.
2: That's true about the money thing because you'll spend $8 for a cup of coffee in an airport and not think twice.
3: Nope.
1: Right. So that's the thing. It's like Monopoly money. That's another, like someone used to say that about a friend of mine who just would spend money he didn't have. Oh, he spends money like it's Monopoly money. Mm. It's like, it's not real.
3: I feel like you do that when you go buy your snacks at the airport because you put everything on the counter and it doesn't matter. It's like, yeah, whatever. Just ring it up. Magazines, books you don't need, everything, you know?
1: Exactly. So the concept is, you know, more people should maybe just kind of relax a little and just live in a world of airport rules, even when you're not at the airport.
4: Can we go back to one of those things that you said?
1: Which one?
4: Bathrobes.
1: Yeah, I don't know.
2: Why not?
4: I mean, we should embrace the bathrobe and it's great, but bathrobes at the airport, that's a little crazy.
1: You draw the line at bathrobes.
4: At the airport,
3: I think it would be kind of cool to have a flight, like a pajama flight. And like everyone's in their pajamas
4: Everyone
3: and their
4: is.
3: Bathrobes.
4: But you know what
3: I mean.
4: You gotta cross into the bathrobe now? We've just given up? I don't know.
1: God.
3: It used to be you had to get dressed up to go fly, remember?
1: I was about to say, when I was a kid, I had to wear a suit.
3: Yeah.
1: I had to wear a little boy suit on the airplane, and then they would roll the roast beef down the aisle and carve it at your table.
3: That's crazy.
1: At your chair.
4: God, that'd
1: no
4: be
1: more.
4: So uncomfortable, though.
3: Yeah,
4: just be dressed up for these long flights.
1: And all the old guys wearing their suits and ties, smoking cigarettes.
4: Okay, that's crazy.
1: In the airplane.
4: That's so crazy.
3: That's nuts.
1: It's so funny. They had a smoking section in airplanes. Well, what do you mean? At that point, the whole airplane is a smoking section.
3: Exactly. Right. What's the difference?
1: What up, Scary?
6: I have my black, stretchy airport pants that are designated for the airport.
1: Oh, me too.
6: I don't wear them outside the airport. You'll never see me wearing them here or anywhere else at any time. But when I'm going to the airport, that's the ones that I wear that morning to the airport.
1: Me too.
6: And I wear on the plane.
4: We all have our uniforms.
1: The baggy-ass joggers. That's what I have.
6: Those are the best.
4: Yep.
1: Mm-hmm. So, anything goes at the airport. So why don't we live our lives like that? I think more and more people are living their lives like that now. Sometimes you go to a party and... it's supposed to be kind of a dressy affair. Then someone walks in and they look like they didn't really think about what they were going to put on. Then Alex will always whisper in my ear, "Don't you think they have mirrors at home?" Guess not.
6: Do you have Sounds a designated like hoodie as well? I got a designated hoodie that I only wear on planes.
3: Oh, yeah. I have
4: for sure.
3: I have I think we all have our flight outfit.
4: Yeah.
1: Yeah, no, yeah. I'm wearing it now, actually. Yeah. Every time I wear my baggy-ass joggers, what, are you going to catch a plane? Where are you going? No. What up, Frog?
5: My dad does that. My dad will, and he thinks nobody hears him. He will see somebody who's dressed, maybe not the way that you would normally dress, and he'll say, "Wow, they left the house today and said, this looks good." And I'm like, "Dad, they can hear you."
3: I say the same thing. That's my line. I'll say to Sheldon, "Did they actually leave the house today and go, yeah, this looks good.
5: You know what, Danielle? I think you and my dad should hang out more.
3: I really think so.
5: You really should. You guys should hang out together.
3: You know what? It used to be in church people got really dressed up. Now kids come into church. I'm not even kidding you. I saw a kid who had like bootylicious written on their backside.
1: At church?
3: Yes. I'm just like, what? Like,
4: I mean, if you're bootylicious, you're bootylicious anywhere.
3: I guess. Right.
4: It doesn't just stop because you're at church.
3: I guess.
1: Is Aaron on line 19? Yeah, there we go. Hi, Aaron. How's it going, Aaron?
7: Hi. Good. How are you?
1: Doing well. Are you in airport mode today?
7: Not in airport mode today. I wish I was. But when I do go to the airport, I spend more money in the airport than I do when I'm on vacation. Everybody gets to eat what they want, drink what they want, and we get on the plane.
3: Yeah.
1: I love it because vacation starts there. As soon as you get through through security. I mean, you earned it after getting through that mess, yeah. Right?
7: Absolutely.
1: Go buy some combos.
7: $7 on water. You better spend $15 on M&M's.
3: But it's the supersized bag. Come on.
1: Absolutely.
4: Thank God.
1: There's nothing better than a fist of M&M's and a shot of tequila. Yep. Let's go. Come on.
7: You got it.
1: I'm serious. Oh, well, I can't wait to travel with you, Aaron. You sound like a fun time on the airport line.
7: Thanks, guys. Bye.
3: Where were we all coming home from where we spent like a buttload of money on hot dogs? Because it was the only place open and we were starving. Where were we?
1: Yeah. I think it was Miami.
3: Was it Miami?
1: Yeah. Yeah. It was MIA.
4: Wait, was that the one that took like an hour?
3: Yes. It took an hour to get the food and we just kept like, 19 hot dogs, like 16 fries.
6: And I got to say, I love traveling with Gandhi because when I traveled to Singapore with Gandhi and her sister, they had a suitcase dedicated to all the snacks.
4: Yeah.
6: I'm like, what's that? They just open it up, you zip it open, and you need thousands of things in there.
1: But it's a 19-hour flight, and that's the thing.
3: Yeah.
1: I think we go into survival mode when we know we're going to be stuck on a plane for 2-3 hours or 19 hours as far as Singapore goes. So you want to stock up just in case you get bored there at 40,000 feet.
4: Oh, mine's not even for the plane. It's feet on the ground in another country. Yeah. I don't know what's going on with the cuisine yet. I will have my food.
6: Snacks on snacks.
4: I got stuck in Egypt once for like 19 hours on a bus. Guess who was the most popular person there?
1: That would be you.
3: Yeah. Wait, do you guys do what I do too? Like, even if I'm just going to Florida, I have like the entire drugstore packed with me in case anyone needs anything. Maybe it's a mom thing.
1: Are you one of those? Yes. You have like your bag of elixirs?
3: I got CVS. I got CVS going. You need it? You come to my room.
6: Dramamine? Pepto?
3: Yep, Pepto.
1: Good to know. Good to know.
4: EpiPen?
1: Yeah, EpiPen in Daniel's room. In a bag of combos in Gandhi's room.
6: Tums, Alka-Seltzer?
3: Yeah.
1: But back to the original concept, airport rules. Like, there is no sense of time or space or logic once you walk through TSA and you get into. And I've always told you, you know, my IQ goes way down in an airport. I'll walk into a corner and can't get out. I don't know. There's something about airports that make me dumb. It just does. So as long as I get a bag of combos and a shot of Casamigos, I'm ready to go. You know what I'm saying?
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I'm not usually a Halloween girly, but Starbucks, they might be changing my mind. They just added a couple new menu items for the holiday. It's like they were reading my mind. So they're adding a new Black Cat Frappuccino, and it sounds amazing. It's a chocolate cake flavored cream frappuccino topped with whipped cream and chocolate cat ears. Like, you could just roll me in chocolate and I would be happy. I love it. It's also going to launch alongside a venti black night cookie made with black cocoa, caramel fudge pieces, and caramelized white chocolate. Like, literally.

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I cannot believe what I'm about to say, but Travis Kelce was just the victim of a financial crime. No, I'm so serious. I'll tell you what happened. It's coming up next.

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What's up? 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

0: 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When I saw this, I was like, no, this is 100% clickbait. There is no way, but it's legit, 100% real. Travis Kelce is being connected to a multi-million dollar Ponzi scheme. Yeah, I'm so serious. He was the victim of it, believe it or not. So the investor involved with this whole thing was sentenced to 11 years in prison. And this is after prosecutors said he collected more than $35 million from different investors. It's crazy. Now, he invested only about $10 million of it. And the rest he was using to fund his own lifestyle and then pay back earlier investors. Now, Travis was reportedly an investor on one of these funds, though we don't know how much he invested or how much he lost in the deal. Either way, like, this seems like a movie. I cannot believe this actually happened to Travis Kelce, though financial crimes are not funny. I'm not saying it's funny, but at the same time, I feel like this is kind of on brand for Travis Kelce. Like, I could see him going to Taylor Swift and being like, babe, you'll never guess what happened to me. And she's like, Travis, really? Really? Come on now. I don't know, maybe it's me, but Travis Kelce, the victim of a financial crime. I really hope he gets it all back, truthfully. Horrible.
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Can I just say, Zara Larsson, the queen, she is killed it last night at our iHeartRadio Music Festival. Benson Boone, Ciara, and Snoop Dogg taking the stage tonight. 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So grab your girlies, get a bottle of wine. It would honestly be the perfect opportunity for a little watch party. I mean, hey, it's always an excuse for wine. For just

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I guess things are heating up for one celebrity couple, and I didn't see it coming, but hey, I'm not mad about it. I'll tell you who it is and what they've been up to.

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1: And Machine Gun Kelly.
0: I know, but insiders are saying they've actually been seeing each other under the radar for a few months now. Apparently, they really hit it off at Taylor Swift and Travis Kelce's wedding in July. But this initially started out as a friendship. I guess they were texting a lot and things have evolved into something a little bit more. Now, insiders are saying it's very new for them and they're both very smitten with each other. Now, MGK is loving Dakota. Insiders say he's been telling

0: 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I actually really like this.
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0: 96.1 Kiss FM. Charlie XCX is Playboy's newest cover girl. She is on the fall issue, and oh my God, she looks amazing. She's serving in all black lingerie and heels for the shoe, and it's awesome because she's like cruising along the Thames River in London. Like, it's just like, oh, okay, casually on a boat. I love it. But she says she's been wanting to do a Playboy shoot for a while now. And she said the magazine's iconic. She loves the logo. She loves lingerie. And she loves the celebration of female bodies. And she's like, yeah, I love feeling sexy and confident. It's a big part of who I am. Now, she did an interview as well. And it was conducted by none other than our girl, Kylie Jenner. You know what? Hats off to Charlie XCX. She's like, you know what? I'm confident and I'm not afraid to be sexy. Good for her.
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0: 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Big shout out to my guy, Mike. What are you doing?
1: Just driving to work.
0: Ooh, where do we work?
1: I work at a gym.
0: Ooh, wait, so are you one of those, like, total gym bros? Like, you pick things up, you put them down?

The home of the Elvis Duran and the Kiss Morning Show, 96.1 Kiss FM. Looks like Taylor Swift and Travis Kelce run into a little bit of a snafu with their brand new Ohio mansion. I'll tell you what's going on there. It's coming up next.

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They say it would violate local zoning rules. And the issue basically comes down to how tall and visible the fence would be. I mean, an 8-foot fence, that's absolutely huge. Now, Taylor and Travis wanted another way to secure the property. They did just get a voice-activated warning system. 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

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Just when we think we have the Super Bowl halftime performer figured out, the universe goes and throws a monkey wrench into it. I'll tell you who's got their name in the hat right now. It's on the way next. I could be-

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1: I was excited for Miley Cyrus, but now I'm like unbelievably excited. Lots of names being thrown around for the Super Bowl halftime show, but the three big contenders, still Miley Cyrus, Harry Styles, or Justin Bieber. All of those are absolutely amazing choices. Like, I would be over the moon with any of them, but here's the thing. Miley, new era, would be really cool. Lots of amazing old hits would be great. Awesome. Harry Styles, on his 30-night Madison Square Garden residency right now. Killing it. High energy, lots of hits, maybe a little One Direction reunion. Ooh, dare I say it? Dare I manifest it? And Justin Bieber, tons of hits, like OG Baby Justin, like Preteen Justin. Like, there's so many versions that could come to life in the halftime show. But here's my thing. He did the FIFA World Cup halftime show. He was great vocally, sounded amazing, but I was like, I feel like it's a little low energy for the World Cup, but that's just me. Like, Justin would need to bring the vibes. I'm all in on all three for different reasons, but who would you like to do the halftime show? Please hit me on Insta at Real Savannah G. Let's go!
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What's up? It's Savannah. And Elvis Duran and the Kiss FM Morning Show, they're back. They've got another phone tap for you this Monday morning. I'm so excited. 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
1: Something big happened on night one. Like, change the whole game. I'll tell you what happened. It's on the way in just a few songs.

96.1 Kiss FM. Night one of Dancing with the Stars. A lot went down. Lots of surprises, including fans literally breaking the internet. Yeah, they broke Dancing with the Stars website. So basically what happened was they did a surprise elimination night one and night two. But on night one, they were like, all right, you got to vote online or text of who you want to save for this night. And then the website breaks. So they're like, just kidding. We're throwing out all the votes and you have to text in. And the chaos that ensued, wild. Ultimately, Connor left.

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1: 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I can't believe it's already been a year. Selena Gomez and Benny Blanco getting ready to celebrate their anniversary. And how are they going to do it? Well, I'll tell you next.

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What's up? 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And I want to know your latest favorite song. I feel like I have so many right now. 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

0: 96.1 Kiss FM, the Hudson Valley's number one hit music station. I seriously cannot believe it's been a year. Like, I feel like if you would have told me 6 months, I would have been like, yeah, absolutely. But almost a year since Selena Gomez and Benny Blanco tied the knot. So the official one-year anniversary is going to be September 27th. And how are they going to spend it? Well, Benny Blanco's like, you know what? After months of nonstop travel, we're literally doing nothing. Like, they want to chill. They want to be in their sweatpants. And honestly, I don't think anything sounds better. He's like, you know, we might watch our wedding speeches together, which sounds like a really cute anniversary date. But they do have one official anniversary tradition they have to do. Eating the leftover wedding cake. I mean, come on. They're such a cool couple. I know, like, Benny Blanco gets a little flack, and I definitely give him some sometimes. You know, like, when he shows his dirty long toenails on camera. But he really does seem like a great guy, and he seems like he treats Selena like a princess, and that's the important part. Well, happy anniversary to the lovebirds. I still cannot believe it's been a year.
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it's Savannah. And from Wappinger Falls all the way to New Paltz, thank you so much for listening to the Hudson Valley's number one hit music station. 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

0: 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Marissa, you and I are literally the same. Crazy dog moms. Like, my dog has the best of everything. What is something that your dog has that's nicer than you?
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What's up? 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

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I love celebrity baby news. Honestly, like just baby news in general. But Millie Bobby Brown and Jake Bon Jovi are officially a family of four. They just welcomed their second child through adoption. So they became parents to a baby girl through adoption back in 2025. And they had been keeping this newest addition under wraps. But we got a little clue recently because Millie shared a video from their family trip to Italy. Now, in the clip, Millie was carrying one child while Jake was having another in a baby carrier. And it's like, oh, okay, the family has definitely grown. But Millie has been so open about wanting to adopt another kid.

0: 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She just seems so cool and so chill. I'm so happy for her.
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The home of the Elvis Duran and the Kiss Morning Show, 96.1 Kiss FM. Olivia Dean has been my obsession all of summer 2026, and it's not stopping anytime soon. Here's So Easy.

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0: 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It's Jesse Lozano. I'm here. I'm ready to say hi. Let's hang out Saturday afternoon style. What up?
1: Yeah.

0: It's 96.1 Kiss FM. It's Jesse Lozano. Oh, weekend vibes. What are you eating out? Or where are you eating out?
1: You know,
0: that's what we do on the weekends, right? Maybe we eat out on the weekends. All right. Jack in the Box has got the new Simpsons Halloween menu with the Krusty Burger of Terror, or the Triple Krusty Burger of Terror, if you're interested in that. Just the double chicken sandwich of terror. They got a lot of good stuff. I feel like Jack in the Box could have the ultimate scary Halloween promo if Jack in the Box put their chicken sandwiches. You know how they put them in the little cardboard boxes? Imagine if the cardboard boxes were Jack in the Boxes that opened up scary around Halloween. That would be the coolest promo ever. I would look forward to that every year. Get my Jack in the Box.

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It's Jesse Lozano. You ever want to say hi? L-O-Z on my last name. You'll see me on Instagram or TikTok if you look me up. You'll see right there. I'm 100% half Mexican. Can't miss me.

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0: 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It's Jesse Lozano, Pink Panther, Sara Larson, Bruno Mars. What do you think? I got all that in the queue. You want to hear some more music? Let me know what's next. Let me know after that. We'll play Sara. We'll play Bruno. But if you're listening to us on the free iHeartRadio app, it's as easy as hitting that little red button right there. That's our talkback mic. Leave your song request right there. We'll get it going. Next.
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It's Jesse Lozano tonight. Benson Boone, Ciara, Lainey Wilson, Le Sserafim, Snoop. Who do you love? They're all going to be on that stage. The iHeartRadio Music Festival, night number two, as it happens tonight in Vegas. You can watch it. Hulu or Disney Plus. All right, you got Bruno Mars now.

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It's Jesse Lozano. If you are having a baby this year, you may want to know the list of top baby names for 2026, just so you get it right. What if Taylor is... Okay, I'm not going to go there. I'll tell you the list coming up in 10 minutes. He said,

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1: It's Jesse Lozano. Okay, here we go. Are you having a baby this year? Top baby names of 2026. I'll give you the top five. Leo, Charlotte, Charlie, Henry, and Jack. Those are the top ones right there. Henry's kind of nice because you can call him Hank. And there's something kind of fire about being a Hank. You can't name him. That can't be his actual name on it.

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It's Jesse Lozano. Tonight, night number two. Are you going to catch it? 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But tonight, Stella Lefty's going to perform. You're going to see Major Lazer and Sierra, who's Prego, and Benson Boone and La Seraphim. It's going to be crazy tonight, live from Vegas. Last night with BTS and Cardi. Oh, man. It's just been such a weekend already. More tonight. Tame Impala.

0: The Hudson Valley's number one hit music station, 96.1 Kiss FM. It's Jesse Lozano and Zara Larson's coming up, which is perfect. That'll get us set up, right? Then we'll play Dominic Fike. And then what? Like, and then what? Like, where are you right now? What's your Saturday afternoon looking like? What's the song you need? Just let us know by listening on the free iHeartRadio app. Make sure you're listening to our station. And you'll see the red talkback mic. Hit that button. It gives you a 3, 2, 1 showtime. And then you leave your little message and let us know what the heck is up with you. You can do a shout out, dedication, or just a song request. Let us know on the app.
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9: Next. Hey, Alfie. What can I get for you?
10: Hey, Nora. Just a nice latte, please. How was your weekend?
9: Not bad, thanks. Mainly working here. You?
10: 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Well, I was battling gods in the afterlife realm, and after lunch, I fought mercenaries. Ooh, could I get oat milk with that latte, please?
9: Yeah, of course.
10: And then Sunday was mostly fighting supervillains. So a pretty chill weekend. Oh, and I'll grab an almond croissant, too.
9: Wait, what? 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

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It's Jesse Lozano, L-O-Z on my last name. If you're looking me up on TikTok or Instagram, you want to say hi, drop a song request. 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L-O-Z in the search.

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It's Jesse Lozano. Ella Langley nominated for Song of the Year and Best Country for the VMAs. You can watch that Sunday. 7:30 Eastern, 4:30 Pacific. Of course, CBS and Paramount Plus. Here she goes, Choosing Texas. Just when-

0: It's 96.1 Kiss FM. It's Jesse Lozano. And man, I love when a lot of conversations are happening. Have you heard the conversations this weekend? Will it be Harry Styles? Will it be Justin Bieber? Who's doing the halftime show this year? Those are the two big names. It's between Harry Styles and Justin. What if they both did it? What if Justin sat at his computer and played Harry Styles videos on his YouTube, and then Harry performs them while Justin's on his, like, mouse, like, you know, just, like, goofing around on his computer? That would be the best ever. I feel like Justin's got to recreate that format somewhere, and I think the Super Bowl halftime show is perfect for it. Who do you think? What other name should be on that list for that halftime show? Jump on the iHeartRadio app. Hit the red talkback mic. If you're listening on our app, you'll see it right there. It's the red button.
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It's Jesse Lozano tonight. Oh my goodness. I hope you're ready for night number two. Do you have it in you? Last night with BTS and Weezer and Cardi B and everybody, the iHeartRadio Music Festival is on now in Vegas. We have taken over the strip, and you're going to see night number two tonight.

0: 96.1 Kiss FM, the Hudson Valley's number one hit music station. It's Jesse Lozano, and the good news is Bruno Mars is up next. And we're going to play Ariana Grande, and we're getting close. We're like an hour or so away. Maybe a little bit more than that. You're going to want to jump on Hulu and Disney Plus tonight for the iHeartRadio Music Festival. There ain't nothing like it. All the craziest collabs ever happened on that stage. I actually looked it up. What is one of the craziest collaborations that's ever happened? Lady Gaga went out with Sting. Prince went out with Mary J. Blige 1 year. Sam Smith and Kim Petras dropped Unholy at the iHeartRadio Music Festival. No one had heard that song before. And they were like, wait, what was that? So many things have happened. So make sure you're watching tonight, night number two of the iHeartRadio Music Festival on Hulu or Disney Plus.
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16: 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You?
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16: Wait, what? 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

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It's Jesse Lozano, Ariana Grande, nominated for Video and Artist of the Year for the VMAs. You're going to watch that live tomorrow night, 7:30, 4:30 Pacific on CBS and Paramount+.

0: 96.1 Kiss FM, the Hudson Valley's number one hit music station. It's Jesse Lozano, and it's so interesting. By the way, thanks for listening this weekend. I don't know what you got on the menu for today, but thanks for giving us a few minutes, especially if you're listening on the free iHeartRadio app. Shout out to Paris Hilton, who I know has the app on her phone. Paris went viral this week because her three-year-old son was asking her when Britney Spears is coming over to hang out, because for whatever reason. And I'm like, dang, I've never had more in common with a three-year-old before. I want to hang out with Britney Spears, have dinner with her or something fun. He's like, Mom, when's Britney Spears coming over? 3 years old. If you follow Paris on Instagram, the video's right there. So funny. Right. Okay. So if you could just have any celebrity come over to your house and have dinner, who would it be? Let me know. We're on the iHeartRadio app. Just hit the red talkback mic.
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And what exactly is your favorite song right now? 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

0: The Hudson Valley's number one hit music station, 96.1 Kiss FM. It's Jesse Lozano, Olivia Rodrigo. Next. Tame Impala also in the queue. And don't forget about tonight. It is going to be on night number two of the iHeartRadio Music Festival. We're so excited about seeing everybody. But what's your plan? Because Benson Boone's performing, Ciara, Lainey Wilson, La Seraphim, Major Lazer, Muse, Snoop, Stella Lefty's going to come out and do a special performance, Smashing Pumpkins. Oh my gosh, tonight's going to be crazy. As it happens at the T-Mobile Arena, Vegas tonight, the iHeartRadio Music Festival, Hulu, and Disney Plus. That's where you can watch.
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Oh, yeah. It's Jesse Lozano from Poughkeepsie to Newburgh. 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

replay. 96.1 Kiss FM, the Hudson Valley's number one hit music station. It's Jesse Lozano. Have a fun Saturday night. I hope you take a peek at the iHeartRadio Music Festival. At least. Hulu, Disney, Plus. Okay, I'm out of here. My show is made possible by the Savannah Glenn, J-Rad, Tyga, and Wifey.

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2: Hey, welcome to the show, everybody. Coming up this hour, Mother Monster is officially a mama. Lil Durk walks out of federal court with a major victory and a message nobody expected. Dakota Fanning spits classic Lil Wayne and gets Weezy himself in her DMs. Plus, DJ Extreme is turning up the On The Move Mixdown, and it's the iHeartRadio Music Festival weekend going down. 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
1: Mother Monster is officially a mama. Lady Gaga was spotted arriving in Los Angeles with her new baby tucked close under her trench coat this week, just days after we all learned that she and her fiancé, Michael, quietly became first-time parents. Congratulations.
0: Yeah, man. Gaga kept this whole chapter seriously private.
1: Mm-hmm. And she's wanted motherhood for so many years. We still don't know the baby's name, sex, or exact birthday. They're keeping that very tight-lipped. But Lady Gaga reportedly took the summer off to soak up every single second, much deserved. The Chainsmokers are on the move with Closer.

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0: Doing it the only way we know how to, baby. En vivo, live. Let me know what you want to hear on socials at Soy El DJ. I got some Huntricks on the way. Omar Courts, Post Malone, Bruno Mars. Let's get started with Olivia Dean.
2: I

Some Golden Hun tricks on the move. Mix down right now. I'm DJ Extreme. Let me know what you want to hear on socials at SoyElDJ. We're going to take it down. Slow it down, baby. Slow it down. We're going to Puerto Rico. His name is Omar Courts, and this one is called Coco on the move.

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1: Dakota Fanning just unlocked the ultimate millennial flex. She goes on Trackstar, starts rapping like Lil Wayne's Watch My Shoes from No Ceilings, and Weezy himself slides into her DMs.
0: Bro, forget an Emmy. That's a trophy right there. Check this out. 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
1: 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And Dakota's new movie, The Sun Never Sets, is getting a lot of love, too. 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
1: 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October 17th, iHeartRadio Fiesta Latina's taking over the Kaseya Center in Miami. Mike Towers, Farruko, Manuel Turizo, Eladio Carrion, Bless, Gracie, Floyd Menor. The lineup's ridiculous. We've also just added somebody else.
0: Yes, sir. Anuel AA, baby. Anuel AA's in the house as well, and Lin-Manuel Miranda. He's getting the Corazon Latino Award. The man who created Hamilton, In the Heights. He's got Tonys, he's got Grammys, he's got Emmys, and he gave us all that music from Encanto. You already know.
1: 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We'll see you in Miami at the Kaseya Center Saturday, October 17th for the iHeartRadio Fiesta Latina 2026. Sion and Chencho Corleone are on the roof. Got

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2: Coming up this hour, a serious update on Perez Hilton. And Macklemore says he got booted from Ed Sheeran's tour after some major pressure behind the scenes. We're going to get into that. DJ Extreme jumps back in the mix while we celebrate our iHeartRadio Music Festival all weekend long. 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Here's Bruno Mars, Risk It All.